0: you, Terrell. I appreciate that, boo.
1: I'm about to call security on you, man.
0: Why you calling security on me?
1: You trying to mess with me? Never mind.
0: See, leave me alone, Stacy. It's Friday. You don't want your butt getting kicked tonight. No, let's go.
1: Oh. 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
0: Now, is that all your real hair?
1: This is mine. 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
0: I like that. I like a woman with a real
1: hair. He said that's all my real. Like I got a toupee on because there ain't that much up there. You see what I'm saying?
0: It's a lot
1: it
0: going
1: ain't that
0: on.
1: Much.
0: It's a lot going on with hair right now.

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1: All right. Where my country girls at? Come on. If you know how to make a sweet potato.

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1: Brown skin, light skin, dark skin, white.
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1: All the pretty women with different body types.
2: It's a vibe tonight, man. It's early.
1: So many women in plain sight.
2: After work vibe.
1: Let me tell y'all.
2: That's my vibe. I like to come out early.

0: 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We got some sexy people around the bar. Let me go find out who these people are right now. I got one lady. She's sitting here. She's rocking in her seat. Let's see what's going on. What's up with you? How are you feeling tonight? You going to talk to me? He's like, nah. He's skateboarding.
1: Well, leave her alone.
0: How y'all doing? Y'all good?
1: That's trouble.
0: Feeling pretty good?
2: I'm feeling damn good.
0: Oh, see, no, you dangerous. I got to stay away from
1: him. He might curse. He sound like a cursor.
0: He sound like he a cusser.
1: And we lose
0: not
1: our
0: a cursor,
1: job.
0: He a cusser.
1: We live on the radio right now. Do not curse.
0: What's your name, Miss Lady?
3: Tina.
0: Tina was over here rocking in her seat. I saw her over there. How you feeling, Miss Tina?
3: I'm feeling wonderful.
0: Miss Tina, we're going to get you on the dance floor.
3: Maybe if you play my other song.
0: All right, what's your song?
3: I'm from Jersey, so I like my club and my house music.
0: Okay, club and house. We're going to definitely get that one, too.
1: No,
0: don't worry about it. We're going to get you on the floor, okay? All y'all got to do is make your way over here. Check us out. TCB 5400 Bar and Grill, located at 5400 Niven Road. 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It's 105.3 R&B. B.
3: Hey.
0: I like that echo.
1: I'm trying.
4: Okay. It's DJ Stacy Blackman.
5: Bomber Joe.

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I love my Jersey vibe. We at TCB warming this thing up, man.

0: You know what, Stacey? The head doctor just showed me some of her flavors.
1: I was like, okay, okay.
0: But it was like two of them that we can say.
2: Yeah.
0: Of course, head doctor. And what was the other one that was on that we can talk about?
1: Soul Snatcher.
0: Soul Snatcher. You got to come and see the rest of them. You got to come and see them for yourself. But you know, you also do something interesting on the patio where you ask a question, right?
1: Yes, so a lot of my friends, I'm kind of like the ghetto therapist of my friends. So I brought that onto the patio and we have head doctor discussions and I have a question of the day.
0: Okay, what's your question of the day? I want to get it on this one. What you got for tonight?
1: Today's question of the day is name three things a good relationship should have.
0: Ooh, I like that one. That's a good discussion right there, okay? I think we peeping each other, okay? Well, cool, babe. All right, so you got to make sure you go out there and check out the head doctor discussion of the day. What are three things a good relationship should have? So y'all got to come on out here and see the head doctor out there on the patio. She got hookahs, cigars, and also good conversation. So go out there and check her out for sure. But one thing I got to make sure you guys know, it's cancer season, Stacey
3: okay,
0: Blackman.
3: Okay, okay.
0: And you know what? Danielle, she is celebrating her birthday. And I was just looking at your table. I'm like, Danielle, your whole entire table just grew. Who you got over here tonight?

0: okay, but yeah. I'm gonna come over here and find out. What's your name, sir?
1: Lance.
0: Lance. Okay, Lance, definitely. All right, so we got the drinks flowing, right, Lance? What you drinking on?
1: A little bourbon.
0: Ooh, a little bourbon. With
2: That's
0: a little,
2: my man. That's you, my man.
0: He was the ice. Don't that burn going down? Look, he took a sip while he was saying, like,
2: No ice, no ice. That's my dude. That's
0: Lance,
2: my man.
0: You about to get white boy wasted, huh? He said yes. I love it. Let me tell you, come out here. We love

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2: 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Thank you, mama.
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2: Let me tell you, Stacey Blackman.
4: Yeah.
2: You're making the people happy tonight.
4: So, look, but I love Jersey. 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

0: little bit about Lil Bit. 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Now, no cuss now. Don't cuss. Don't cuss.
1: This is Rhonda Davis. Happy 55th birthday to Rhonda Davis.
2: Woo! All right, 55, 55. Come on, man.
0: You look, you 55? You ain't 55, girl.
2: They look, they
0: looking just like 5'1". How you feeling? You good?
3: Feeling good.
0: All right, cancers are definitely in the building. Okay, tell me what y'all sipping on, because I like to find out what people are sipping on. What you got? All right, she got Ciroc on the rocks. Okay, what you got? She don't know. What is it? She don't know.
2: She don't. Never mind.
0: What about you? What you got? Oh, she's like, no, point to her. She's like, nah, I ain't saying no. What you got?
1: A strong island.
0: She didn't say a long island. She said a strong island.
2: That's top shelf.
0: I love it. So happy birthday to you. Hope you have many, many more. Your girls are showing up and showing out for you. Y'all know what y'all got to do. Y'all got to make sure y'all come in here and pull up on us. TCB 54.

0: don't know. I think he's fighting a black guy. That's all I know. That's all I know. That's all I know.
1: I believe that one alone, man.
0: I'm being honest with you. No, I think it was a. I think it was another white guy. I saw the little press conference. I don't know what his name is. I believe that one alone.
1: I'm not.
0: I mean, it's going to be a black or white guy either way.
1: I don't care. I don't like
0: all
1: violence.
0: All I know is Conor McGregor is fighting. Like, I'm a big Conor McGregor fan.
1: I don't like violence.
0: I want to see it. Stacey Blackman.
1: God bless you. You different.
0: You don't want none of this smoke.
1: You a country girl. You know how to fight.
0: You got to wrestle them down to the ground, boy. You got to get them. All right, we're going to keep this party rolling.

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1: Jay-Z, come on, man.
0: It's over.
1: Oh, my goodness. 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

0: We had Candace, Tina. 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
1: She sounded like she a troublemaker.
0: I don't know. She ain't say no. She just kind of looked away. I don't know. She might be a little bit of troublemaker. I'm not sure, Stacey Blackman. We'll find out in a few more drinks.
1: Don't do it.
0: And hold on. We got Mr. Duran all the way from D.C. Just moved here about 5 weeks ago, right? Yeah, baby. You from Mississippi?
2: Yep.
0: No,

0: saying. 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
1: I'm doing my best right now.
0: I'm just saying. Let me know where we're going. Go ahead. I'm gonna let you go ahead. You got them fast fingers over there. Go ahead. 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

0: definitely free. Come on out here and party with us tonight. We are here at TCB 5400 Bar and Grill, located at 5400 Niven Road. They told me that those alphas were in the building.
1: Uh-oh.
0: Is that true, sir? Is that true?
2: Hey, baby.
0: Hey, baby.
2: I want to give a shout out to all the Kappa Alpha Psi brothers in the Charlotte area. Yeah.
0: The boys in the building, Stacey Blackman.
1: Take me to the candy shop.

to a whole nother level. Gotta shout out Tradia in the studio, holding us down on the boards. And DJ Stacey Blackman, thank you so much. We switching gears on you.

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0: Biz giving you the chance to be at the biggest show of the summer.
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0: 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Hey, look, today the Tropic Spotlight gets a workout, kicking it off with the spotlight on Busy and Shensia. But first, Chris Martin next.
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0: weigh in. 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
1: 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So...

come equipped with rearview mirrors. 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Read some litter. Sure on the subject. 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I know you ain't a pimp, but pimp, remember what I taught you. Keep your heart, three stacks. Keep your heart. Hey, keep your heart, three stacks. Keep your heart. Man, these girls are smart. Three stacks, these girls are smart. Play your part. Play your

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1: Yeah, ladies, I know you're tired of the same old thing. 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Come on.

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1: Love King forever. 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
2: And I'm sensitive about my... 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All right. Sisters, how y'all feel? Brothers, y'all all right? 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

0: Hey, yo, this is D.L. Hughley. 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And finally, what clown deserves the Shoe Booty of the Week award? 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
1: 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It's time for the Ramey Report. The Ramey Report. With Willie Ramey and Funky Boy. 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
2: Good morning, good morning. You're listening to Willie Ramey, Funky Boy on this beautiful Saturday morning. Willie, I'm just coming off the 4th of July. You told me to keep it quick. Shout out to people in Paulins Island. Had a good time. Went across to Sandy Island, which I keep telling you about, Willie. Black on Island. You need to go over there. They shot off with the 4th of July fireworks.
3: It's a beautiful Black thing. Black on Island?
2: Pretty much. Right.
3: Okay.
2: Look it up. Do your homework. Left to their ancestors. Folks, you can't just go over there and build on that island. You have to be inheriting. In that island, they had a school bus. They bring the kids back and forth. Beautiful. Beautiful. I'm just keeping it real 100. 4th of July was amazing for old Funky. Had a good time. What about you, Willie?
3: I was here. Everybody else was gone. So the wife and my daughter, they went to Essence. My wife.
2: Oh, that was it. That's why I forgot. She go to Essence every year.
3: It was Essence. And my oldest, she was down in Miami.
2: Oh, wow.
3: My son was in MIA. My grandbabies, they were with the other side of the family.
2: So you was here by yourself.
3: Yeah, I got a lot done.
2: Okay.
3: In true fashion, I washed some clothes.
2: You ain't really do nothing then, really.
3: Went to church. I was as bored. The dogs were at the border, so I was about bored as I don't know.
2: So you bored the dogs even though you were going to be home.
3: Oh, I'm not.
2: That's when you're balling, though. You see what I'm saying? When you're balling out like that, Chris, you could board the dogs even though you're going to be home. Now, Funky couldn't board his dog. Funky had to take his dog to Paulus.
3: You got a wild dog.
2: You know what I mean?
3: Your dog wild.
2: No, they ain't used to being boarded, number one. Number two, Funky couldn't afford to board the dogs with it. So we packed it up, dogs and all. Dogs to the wall.
3: Now, I'm going
2: to
3: tell you who had a great time. My mama.
2: What your mama do with it?
3: Because she was at the Minister Widows Conference, and she was in Vegas.
2: Oh.
3: Yeah, she was in Vegas.
2: Oh, she had a ball.
3: She had a ball.
2: Oh, yes, sir. Yeah,
3: she had a ball.
2: You think your mom got an edible with it? I'm just asking. You know, the widow's wives, I know, you know, did they go look at the distillery? Did they go and visit? Just a walkthrough.
3: I got to go and look at the pictures. I haven't been back on the
2: You see somebody cross side, they got one, Willie.
3: You know, they were all in the hotel, but they had to walk around the outskirts of the casino to get to the meeting room.
2: They're all kind of folks on that outside with all kind of things.
3: My mom progressive, but she said some of the ladies were looking like, what do they have on? She's like, what goes on in Vegas stays.
2: There you go. You know, what they had on a little or nothing.
3: She said they were letting it all hang out. I said, people go to Vegas, they let it hang out because somebody going to catch it.
2: Hang out, hang in, whatever.
3: Somebody's going to catch it.
2: Oh, yeah. Yes, sir. But I'm just... I didn't know if they was doing samples on the street, you know, from the gummies, the edibles.
3: They know better.
2: The edibles and that
3: they
2: type of
3: better.
2: Thing.
3: They're a little bit older now. Can't mix edibles and medication.
2: So one of my friends was DJing at a party in Charlotte this weekend, and he got an edible from the bartender.
3: From the bartender? Okay.
2: Yeah, had an edible from the bartender and had to call his friend.
3: Did pick him up?
2: Yeah. Couldn't feel his feet, hand, lips. They had to pack up his equipment the whole 9 yards. Shout out to
3: him,
2: though.
3: Are you serious?
2: Yes, sir.
3: They had to pack his equipment.
2: They had to pack him up, pick him up.
3: He's supposed to get a little pick.
2: Yeah,
3: he took a bite.
2: He went on and got it. He ate the whole thing. Disclaimer, folks, you gotta know what you're doing. Funky don't do them no more, Willie.
3: I tell you that.
2: I can't do them.
3: You know me, I'm transparent. I had a party at Label. And we had a party at Label.
2: Label, that's been a while.
3: It's been a while.
2: Yes,
3: so I'm being transparent.
2: There you
3: I was
2: go.
3: At Label, and I had a little too much of an edible. Didn't realize it was as potent, and I bit a little too much. And I promise you, I was walking in slow motion.
2: Wow.
3: And Label had those party couches.
2: You could jump on and stand on.
3: And fuck it, I sat down, and I thought the couch was wet.
2: Wow.
3: But it was dry. But just picture.
2: I had you peed on the couch.
3: No.
2: That could be one of those.
3: Now, listen. I'm trying to help you. My wife was like, what's wrong? The couch looked wet, but I couldn't stop myself from sitting down. So you know how you go to sit down and you look, you see something in the chair. No, I sat down. I went on and sat down. But I'm sitting there waiting to feel that wet feeling. You know how you
2: sit. You probably felt the had the wet feeling when you peed in your clothes with that label. I mean, you said
3: You're not listening.
2: I am listening. Chris, I'm just saying.
3: Chris, tell her this. The shiny couch, I thought it was wet.
2: You thought it was wet.
3: So when I sat down, I'm sitting there waiting to feel wetness.
2: Right.
3: So I'm just waiting to feel wet. My wife, what is wrong with you? I'm like, the couch is wet. I'm just waiting for it to hit. She's like, this couch is dry. I'm like, no, this. I argued her down.
2: Did she escort you out?
3: No.
2: That's what should have happened, Willis.
3: At that point, you thinking you're in the water. I just sat there. I was in the sunken place. You got to tell you, leave it alone, folks. If you don't know your dosage,
2: DJ Cooper,
3: you in trouble.
2: We in the summer months. I'm just going to say, I'm going to just keep it real. Willie. One other thing what happened to me in Pauley's Island. I'm rolling through, got the $2 in the back. One of my friends called me on the phone.
3: Were you in the convertible?
2: No. I was riding in the K900. I'm rolling through.
3: There it is.
2: One of my friends called me. I picked my phone up. I'm talking to her briefly, like, yeah, I'm just getting here. I saw the highway patrol kind of come up on the side.
3: Uh-oh.
2: And next thing I know, he drops back and he pulls old Funky.
3: Pull you over?
2: Yes, sir.
3: No tag?
2: Talking on the phone.
3: You were holding the phone?
2: I had the phone in my hand.
3: Oh, you about to get shot.
2: We're going to talk about that when we get back.
3: You didn't get shot?
2: No, we're going to talk about that when called Funky Mad.
3: Did he beat
2: South
3: you up?
2: Carolina,
3: did he,
2: Funky Mad.
3: Did he punch you in the face?
2: Funky Mad. South Carolina, Funky Mad. We're going to be right back.
3: No, we ain't right back.
2: No, we got to talk about this.
3: I need to understand.
2: Funky Mad. South Carolina, Funky Mad.
3: But did you have your license?
2: I had my license and registration.
3: Okay, I just want to make sure.
2: You know, the law just went into effect, from my understanding, 2 months ago. Funky Mad.
3: No, that law been in effect for years.
2: I ain't from South Carolina. I don't know the law down there, Willie.
3: I'm just glad you made it out, because you South Carolina.
2: I glanced over, picked the phone up briefly.
3: I can tell you had the dogs in the car, you rolling, you in the K900 with the K9s, and you ain't paying the law no mind.
2: Funky Mad, South Carolina, Funky Mad.
3: Let's get into details when we come back.
2: You better listen to Willie Raymond Funky Boy on this beautiful Saturday morning. We'll be right back, 105.3

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5: We're back with Ramey and Funky Paul on this beautiful Saturday morning. And as I said, I don't know if you're just getting off third ship. You know what I'm saying? Funky man.
6: Top Funky. Give us the detail.
5: Rolling through, Willie, I'm rolling through South Carolina. I'm just getting them Paulers out. And I already know they already said they out there, this, that. I'm talking. I just got a call. I picked up the phone briefly. Had the phone waist high, driving, and I kind of looked over and I saw the highway patrol. I'm like, what did I do wrong? I got my tags all right, ain't got no dark tint. Next thing you know, he dropped back. You know what I'm saying? He dropped back. Pulled old Funky over. So my dog had to get K-9, you know, to calm down. He came over to the car. He said, I stopped you for talking on the phone, for driving a car while holding the phone.
6: Okay, well, holding the phone. He saw you holding the phone.
5: He saw me holding the phone.
6: There it is.
5: So I said to the officer.
6: You're a criminal.
5: He said, no. He said, driver's license and registration. I already had that in my hand. Because as a black man, you had that in your hand when they pulled you over. So I had it in my hand, gave it to him. I told him, I said, hey, my dad just called me. He got a little Alzheimer's, a little, you know. And I just said to my dad, hey, let me call you right back. I just got him Paula's out. Quick. Man went back to the car. Sat back there for 10 or 15 minutes. I knew what it was. Willie.
6: Yeah, you getting a ticket.
5: I'm a black man.
6: No, it's 4th of July. You riding around with your phone in your hand.
5: Riding down the road, just briefly got on the phone.
6: Now, let me ask you. Were you briefly on the phone?
5: Yeah.
6: Or were you actually on the phone?
5: No, I was briefly on the phone. Truth, I was briefly on the phone. I wasn't just
6: how long?
5: Riding.
6: How long were you
5: 2 briefly? Minutes. 1 minute.
6: Do you know how far you can go in 2 minutes?
5: 1 minute.
6: You know how far you can go in 1 minute?
5: Man came back, Willie. He says, hey. I'm going to give you this ticket because you were driving while it's against the law in the state of South Carolina. And I said to the man, I said, well, I'm not from South Carolina. You know, I'm from North Carolina. I was not aware of the law. I apologize. Was not aware of the law. Well, this is your first time. If you get one, it is not going to go against your license. If you get one warning, it won't, but... That ticket is $100. I looked at him.
6: Yeah, $100.
5: Yes, sir. I looked at him. I said, well, you know what? Since you messed up my weekend, you have a great 4th of July. Rolled my window up, and I proceeded to leave Willie.
6: See, what you should have done,
5: Funky.
6: Funky
5: Mad in South Carolina.
6: Why you didn't
5: Funky
6: pull,
5: Mad.
6: Why you ain't pull that wad out?
5: What wad, Willie?
6: Break him out two of them brand new $50
5: bills.
6: Then
5: I'm going down for bribery. See what I'm saying?
6: No, pay the fine on the spot.
5: No, you can't. You get you the paperwork.
6: Folks, we're going to take this as an opportunity because there's been a whole lot of foolishness going on, but I want to point this out. If you do get stopped by the police, make sure the statements that you say are 100% factual because you do not want to make a false statement, albeit ever so slightly, and then they want to get you for obstructing justice and making false statements.
5: Right.
6: So if you were on the phone 4 or 5 minutes, don't say I was quickly on the phone.
5: I was
6: not you, Funky, because I know you were a law-abiding criminal. You were law-abiding.
5: I ain't going to say a law-abiding.
6: You were a law-abiding little convict, but we all good.
5: But I'm just saying, for me, in this law, you know, I'm a North.
6: But you know what?
5: I'm
6: gonna tell you this.
5: All right,
6: I'm gonna say this.
5: Pull me over.
6: I don't
5: and
6: like.
5: Say,
6: it.
5: Hey,
6: I don't like.
5: I was very nice. I was very polite.
6: You get a ticket.
5: I understand. I said, hey,
6: you get a ticket.
5: All he had to say is, look, I'm gonna give you a warning ticket because
6: you need a
5: in
6: ticket.
5: The state of South Carolina, you cannot have your hand.
6: You get a ticket.
5: Phone in your hand.
6: You get a ticket. I'm gonna tell you why you got a ticket.
5: Why I get a ticket, Willie?
6: Because that's distracted driving. And I'm so tired of pulling up beside people. They drive and drive. You look and they always on the phone. They
5: I was
6: hold
5: not.
6: On. Yeah, I don't
5: was
6: know
5: not
6: that.
5: Popping off.
6: He did his job.
5: I popped my
6: follow the law. Like they tell our young folks.
5: Just, I don't care.
6: Just
5: where
6: comply. Why didn't you comply?
5: Comply.
6: If you just follow the rules.
5: Funky man.
6: If you weren't doing anything wrong,
5: funky
6: you wouldn't
5: man.
6: Have gotten the ticket.
5: Just letting you know.
6: Folks, the person who's always Ooh. Yelling is the one who needs it.
5: No, it ain't. Yeah, no, it ain't. No, it ain't.
6: Hey, guess
5: I
6: what? Last night,
5: weekend over
6: I
5: want
6: to say shout too. Out. Shout out to Creative. Last night, I was at the Gospel Bingo. You know, we taking that to A&T for homecoming. We went to Gospel Bingo. It was wonderful. Folks, if y'all haven't, go check out my Facebook page. You can check out my post on
5: Instagram.
6: Going
5: up into the homecoming.
6: And I'm telling you, it's wonderful.
5: Get your now, Holy Rolly on. Is that going to be that Thursday with?
6: That's going to be that Thursday night.
5: So you get your whole. I'm going to just tell you right now. It's A&T homecoming. They say
6: the greatest
5: homecoming on earth. I'm just for my man. Go up, get your gospel on, your gospel bingo. You might
6: you can win some great prize.
5: Dollars, right?
6: No. Prize can't win dollars. You can win some great prize.
5: Gift certificate. Ain't no cash.
6: You can't get cash.
5: Why?
6: That's a special permit. We ain't doing permits. No, you can't do that. That's not how this works. Y'all know what I'm saying? You ain't here to win money. You here to enjoy the show.
5: Can you get a gift card?
6: You're enjoying the show. Yeah, you can get some great gift cards. You're going to get some wonderful
5: gifts. No cash. Gas cards?
6: No, you gift card.
5: No cash.
6: You ain't get no cash.
5: We Funky man. And we're a little rain.
6: You ain't
5: Funky
6: going
5: man.
6: Oh, also, shout out. This month, now July and August, it is Casual Sundays at Mount Carmel Baptist Church. Come join us.
5: Oh, now.
6: Check out my
5: when
6: Facebook
5: When you go
6: post.
5: Casual, Willie, you got to... Hey, you got to define what it is now. Some young people, I'm telling you.
6: I'm just telling you.
5: Well, oh, no, I don't seen it, Willie. No yeah. Two tops later. No,
6: why not?
5: No,
6: why not?
5: Have two
6: why not?
5: Top dresses.
6: Why
5: if you wear
6: not?
5: Them, put your little Look, bolero.
6: Come as you are.
5: No. Ain't come as you leave the club. You know what I'm saying?
6: You got to come
5: oh,
6: on in.
5: Oh, it's casual
6: We
5: Sunday.
6: Got continental
5: just,
6: breakfast, too.
5: I can Hold just up. Leave.
6: We're going to have continental breakfast on the first Sunday.
5: Hey,
6: come on through. Get your muffin.
5: Well, I'm going to say this. If you are leaving the club, that is a great place to go. You're going to get a free breakfast. At Carmel. What is it, Carmel?
6: Mount Carmel.
5: Mount Carmel going to give you free breakfast. So you can go, you know, hey. Stats or Infinity Live, wherever y'all going to go. And then what time is it? Well, start with it.
6: First service, 8:45.
5: Rinse off in the car. You know what I'm saying?
6: 10:45.
5: Wipe yourself
6: it
5: down
6: is,
5: before you go to church.
6: I'm going to tell you this right now. Again, it's the summer months. Folks, it's hot out there. You need to stay hydrated. Stay mindful, get your rest, watch your meds, make sure you take your meds, watch what you eat. But also, too, if you are an upstanding citizen and you care about the folks around you, keep you some personal wipes in your car. That deodorant starts to wear off. You need to hit up under them arms, around your neck, behind your ear. Might have to do a little crotch wash. Get yourself together.
5: Hold bam! That's what they call it, Willie.
6: The bird man.
5: For the winner. Hold.
6: Hey.
5: Hold bam.
6: If you want an example, go watch the old school movie, Car Wash. Hey, go watch the old movie, Car Wash. She hit it up in the back.
5: There's four holes on the woman you might need to hit. You know what I mean?
6: Folks,
5: you can't hit
6: this is Willie Raymond.
5: You hit the
6: Funky boy.
5: Bell.
6: We'll be right back.
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6: South
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1: We're back with the Ramey Funky Paul. Willie, I don't know what's going on in sports, but the Hornets. Who are we picking up? Michael Jordan, he coming back. Somebody got to come back.
4: I'm kind of upset with sports right now. There's two things.
1: What's going on, Willie?
4: First, your president got involved in the FIFA World Cup and got their little kids red carpet.
1: Why would you?
4: That's why the America got their butt spanked. See, if they had gotten spanked with

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1: Forget butts in the seats. I'm just saying that with
2: you know what?
1: Whether he hit the floor or not.
2: I don't think he can add to nobody's really coming.
1: They might. I don't know.
2: They're not.
1: I don't know. You don't think they're coming?
2: Not for Bronny. Not just see Bronny. We won't see Bronny and his dad. Now, Bronny is an NBA player.
1: Hey, daddy getting ready to get traded.
2: Hey, daddy going. He leave. He go.
1: So he going to leave Bronny there.
2: My thing we want to talk about, folks, it is July. I did not hit my watch, but it is July. It is Mental Health Awareness Month, Men's Mental Health Awareness Month. And sports right now has a lot of black folks kind of pissed off and mad because the Celtics just got rid of Jaylen Brown.
1: Mm.
2: And for one thing, saying he's just a little too smart. He's just a little too smart. Man's a scholar, a bona fide scholar. He's a community activist, all those different things. You want to get rid of him saying he walks in and he thinks he's the smartest person. Normally, he is the smartest person in the room. He put up great numbers. He's done his
1: job. Who's trying to get rid of him with?
2: The Celtics got rid of him. Sent him to the Sixers. You sent him to your inner division. That's just so
1: disrespectful. What's going on, Willie?
2: I'm telling you. There's the reason that I'm happy you didn't get smacked in the mouth in South Carolina because they don't like people that look like you right now.
1: They don't. That's why I'm mad. Funky mad. Funky mad.
2: Hornets. The Hornets needed Jaylen Brown. Say it again, Chris. Our engineer just said it. The Hornets needed Jaylen Brown, but you're not going to get him. He's too smart.
1: You're not going to get him.
2: They don't really like smart. I'm not going to say that. I'm just saying. They don't really jive too well.
1: Almost like Luther Vandross' curl just didn't quite.
2: It didn't mesh.
1: It didn't mesh.
2: Didn't lay down well.
1: Never did lay down well.
2: Lay down well. Jaylen Brown was using his own money to fund protests. Maybe when stuff happened, he drove down to Atlanta.
1: I don't like a strong black man, Willie. Just keep it real 100.
2: I'm not going to say that.
1: I'm saying it.
2: I'm just not going to say it.
1: I'm saying it.
2: I'm not going to say it.
1: You know what I mean? I just, that's how I feel about it, Willie.
2: I'm going to say this. I don't know if it's really true, but let's just say this. We have another black male that is missing down there with Mississippi.
1: Oh.
2: You go hang out with your Caucasian friends, you ride out, and you never come back, and nobody knows what happened.
1: I don't understand that, Willie. How you going to just leave your friend on the island? Everybody came back. Nobody reported the guy missing. From my understanding, the mom called it in. She hadn't heard from a boy. What? I don't understand that, Willie. We all rolling together. We come back together. Unless it was foul play.
2: Hey.
1: I'm just saying. Mississippi ain't nowhere to be rolling.
2: I'm going to tell you who has to
1: four deep and plus one.
2: Tell you who has to step up in these situations. And this who will prevent this. And let's just make this a call to action. We need black fathers to step up. Because I tell you now, you let one of mine go off and everybody else come back and they don't, that's just not going to work out well.
1: Are you saying consequences and repercussions? Are you just saying?
2: If there are no consequences and repercussions, then the same type of behavior will continue. But what you really need is for your fathers, not the mamas. Mamas, take a seat. You breastfed them. You changed the diapers. You did all that. But if your child pops up missing, and the people that your child was with, male or female, they all come back, and your child does not.
1: That's a problem.
2: That's a real problem.
1: Because he went with these guys, right? They all supposed to be friends, no matter what. I know
2: all kind of stuff, but
1: friends agree to disagree. I get it. But we all are in this together. We all went over there together. We should have been coming back together.
2: Great situation. My middle baby was at A&T and she was hanging out and her friends ended up calling my oldest child who went to UNCG, but she just graduated. So she was back here in Charlotte and they called and said, we can't find Amaya. You're like, what do you mean? We were all out here hanging out and now we can't find her. And she said, what are you calling me for? Because we can't find her. My oldest daughter said, okay, I tell you now, I'm on my way to Greensboro. And if y'all don't have my sister, by the time I get there, I'm whooping everybody's ass before I come back.
1: Woo. They found her.
2: My daughter said about 20 minutes later, they called back. Hey, we got her. We found her. She said, let me speak to her. She talked to her. Like, what are you doing? You don't ever break away from the group. What's your problem? Like, so and so. Then they asked.

0: to my daughter, like, what happened? I said, I hung up the phone, and what? She said, I started back home. She said, where were you at? I was passing Lexington. I was about to go whoop everybody.
1: I understand.
0: Folks, we got to step up. That's all.
1: Understandable.
0: Consequences and repercussions.
1: Consequences and repercussions.
0: Got to have them.
1: You got to have them, Willie. You got to have
0: folks,
1: them.
0: Folks, stop letting your children go hang out with these folks or tell your kids you just cannot go hanging out with everybody. If you are watching the internet now, I have seen too many situations where we have young minorities hanging out with a group of Caucasians and then a fight breaks out. Instead, we got kids going to jail now and you're trying to tell these kids they can turn on you in a second and you don't have anybody with you. But when that happens, the one person who needs to step up
1: is a dad.
0: Of a parental nature and should have one.
1: Is a dad. There you go. There you go. You've been listening to Willie Raymond, Funky Boy, on this beautiful Saturday morning. And like we always say, Willie,
0: wait!

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2: Good morning to you. Welcome to Community Voices. I am your host, Ron Holland. This morning, we're going to have a difficult conversation about a debilitating and, quite frankly, a frightening disease that's impacting upward of 6 million Americans. It's a disease fraught with cognitive decline and memory loss that often leaves its victims in an inescapable fog of confusion and mental anguish. This morning, we're going to tackle Alzheimer's disease, dementia, the whole nine yards. It's Alzheimer's Awareness Month, and this is indeed a critically important conversation to have. Joining me in the studio this morning is Ta-Tanish Campbell. Ta-Tanish is a native of Chester, South Carolina. She is a volunteer with the Alzheimer's Association since 2011. She is a certified dementia practitioner, which is a professional who has received specialized education in dementia. She serves as an educator and advocate, helping families and communities better understand dementia and the support that is available. She has been involved in senior living for over 15 years with a background in senior advocacy and as a senior living specialist. Ta-Tanish, thank you so much for coming on today.
3: And thank you so much for having me today.
2: Absolutely. Let's jump right into it. It is truly heartbreaking to see a once vibrant person, a vibrant soul, if you will, that was, you know, once sharp. They were witty, full of life. And then, of course, they evolved into in this inescapable cognitive decline. And Alzheimer's and dementia is ravaging many families. Walk our listeners through the sheer pain of the disease.
3: Yes, our community is being affected at a higher rate. Mm-hmm. So one of the things I can tell you is that our Black Americans are twice as likely as older white Americans to have Alzheimer's or any other type of dementia. Mm-hmm. Research hasn't really identified the cause of that yet, mm-hmm. but we think a lot of it is because of social determinants.
2: Mm-hmm. Well, let me ask you this, because the toll that it is taking on families, it is incredibly difficult, especially as they watch the progressive decline happen before their very eyes. It is one of those things where you see that person again, as I've indicated, they were so vibrant, and then all of a sudden this decline begins to happen.
3: Yes, and a lot of times we think it's just something simple like normal aging. Mm-hmm. Oh, it's normal that mom or dad lost their keys. Mm-hmm, but mm-hmm. I tell people, it's not that they lost their keys. It's the fact that when they find their keys, they don't even know what the keys are for.
2: Mm.
3: That is devastating.
2: Wow.
3: Or when you walk into the house and your parents don't recognize you.
2: Yeah.
3: Or when you go to church with someone and you walk up to them and they're frightened by your presence and you ask them what's wrong, they just don't remember who you are.
2: Wow.
3: And we don't know how to handle that a lot of times because we're not studying and using the resources that we're given to really understand how to get a grip on this disease.
2: Yeah. You know, because you work closely with seniors, I wonder your thought about how this is impacting younger folks, particularly when they see their grandparents going through it. What are your thoughts about how the children react to all of this?
3: Yes, I work for Calvaria Living at Fort Mill in Fort Mill, South Carolina, and I can tell you, even though our residents may not always remember their family members or know their faces, they light up at the sight of anybody coming towards them, smiling and laughing and just having a good time. And I have to tell families all the time, they're still inside of there. Don't forget to treat them with the same dignity and respect that you did when they remembered you.
2: Mm-hmm.
3: But it most definitely can be heartbreaking when someone does not remember who their children are,
2: yeah.
3: does not recognize their grandchildren.
2: Mm-hmm.
3: And a lot of times that's where I come in, is that I'll kind of take the family away from the resident and just sit down and talk to them about what it looks like in the early stages of dementia, the mid to moderate stages of dementia, and how as it progresses to the end stages, how that changes. And the person is still there, but they just don't quite remember who you are.
2: And so for younger folks who are, and particularly teens, who they are seeing their grandparents go through this, what's your advice to them about learning how to be patient with grandma or grandpa?
3: Patience is so important.
2: Mm-hmm.
3: You have to meet them where they are.
2: Yeah.
3: You walk up and they think that you're their younger sister, go along with it and ask them, well, what do you remember that we did yesterday? And sometimes it starts a dialogue that you never knew about because, of course, they've never talked about their siblings with you. But because they've connected with you and think that you're their sibling, meet them where they are. Have a lot of patience and compassion. And please show grace, because at this time in their lives when they're fighting with this disease, they really just cannot get a grip on what's going on or understand what they're supposed to say. They're just as afraid of what to say to you as you are to them. So a lot of times we ask that they not only show compassion, but have patience, meet them where they are, show pictures, take out your phone and kind of show what you've been doing. The younger people do tend to use their electronics a lot. Use that as a way of communicating. Yeah. Sometimes the person is nonverbal with their disease. And so you want to make sure that you're taking the time to do a majority of the talking, showing the pictures and explaining what the pictures are, asking them questions. Do you like to do things like this? Yes or no? And let them shake their head. Then engage. Make sure engagement is your top priority when you're visiting.
2: 5.8 million Americans are living with Alzheimer's, and incredibly, the number of people living with Alzheimer's doubles every 5 years at age 65. You know what was interesting? I was preparing for this show. Ironically, I started seeing a lot of commercials about this. And one commercial in particular, there was this expressive anger of the person who is suffering from dementia. Talk a little bit about that expectation of, you know, what people should be expecting when it happens.
3: Well, because dementia has so many different forms, Alzheimer's is a form of dementia, vascular dementia, frontal temporal lobe dementia, alcohol-related dementia, Parkinson's-related dementia. There are hundreds. We have to know, first of all, why they're angry. Find out what their triggers are. A lot of times their triggers are actually the fact that they can't understand what's going on. They've forgotten what their next step is. So sometimes helping them finish their sentence, sometimes they're trying to get their words out, similar to someone who may stutter. You're being patient with them, waiting on them to get finished, but you just help them to let them know, okay, you understand where I am. Trying to figure out what made them angry, trying to eliminate that. If it's a certain time of the day, realizing sometimes they're sundowning or they're having a behavior at the end, towards the end of the day, where they get really agitated. You have to know what is causing the behavior to find out what their triggers are.
2: Now, what is sundowning?
3: So sundowning is a certain time of the day, usually between 3 and 8 o'clock. Some of the residents will tend to get agitated or pace more, or they'll start acting out. And that's a part of their disease process. And it's actually when the sun starts going down.
2: So let me interrupt. So does the sun actually impact that at all? I'm curious.
3: Yeah, the time of the day, the sun going down, or if it's cloudy out there, you'll notice if there's an overcast. Sometimes the residents may be a little bit more agitated during the day. And some studies show that that is just where that particular part, and everybody doesn't sundown. Just certain people do. That's a part of their disease process, a part of the behaviors that they may or may not have.
2: What is happening in the brain of someone who is suffering from dementia?
3: And so what happens is, for instance, a person with high cholesterol like myself, I found out that I'm twice as likely to develop this disease, especially with the genetics and my family history, because those deposits, protein deposits, plaque deposits, form in different parts of the brain and start to make the brain appear to be more spongy. So you're losing whatever you have in that part of the brain. You tend to lose that, whether it's speech, your sense of taste. You start to have more behaviors. That's why people with frontal temporal lobe tend to be more aggressive. You have people with Lewy body dementia. They tend to have more behaviors, or they tend to retract more than others. A lot of it has to do with what part of your brain is developing these plaque deposits and have become spongy. That's the part of your brain that's affected. That's why it's so hard to pinpoint, oh, a person with dementia acts like this, because everybody has an individualized care plan or a path that they're on with their dementia journey.
2: Now, in terms of, because I, as again, preparing for the show, I read somewhere where diseases like diabetes and perhaps high blood pressure may play a role in the development of dementia. Talk a little bit about that.
3: Yeah, they found that higher rates of cardiovascular, heart, and blood vessel disease may play a role. And a lot of that has to do with the fact that your, you know, unhealthy diet, our unhealthy lifestyle, stress, those different things are also key contributors to a person developing dementia at a higher rate than somebody else.
2: So are you telling me the fried chicken that I love, the macaroni and cheese that I absolutely just go crazy over, you know, some of the other food, particularly soul food that we have been enjoying for years, that may play a role in all of this?
3: Most definitely may play a role. I'll tell you, they also did some studies in here in the Southeast, at South Carolina, North Carolina, Georgia. Mm-hmm. We have some of the highest rates of Alzheimer's disease and other dementias, and most of that is because of hypertension, diabetes, obesity, and stroke, which increases the risk of developing dementia.
2: Jesus, wow. One of the things that was interesting to me, because you are a member of the Alzheimer's Association, currently, it has invested $405 million in over 1,100 active projects in 56 countries, spanning six continents, and that's a considerable amount of money. The question is, are they making a dent into a health crisis impacting upward of 6 million Americans?
3: Most definitely making a dent and making changes that are going to affect us in the future.
2: Yeah.
3: Because of all of the money that is raised through the Alzheimer's Association, we are able to have grants, we're able to do studies, case studies, and they also have trial match where people like myself who have a history, family history of dementia, are able to be matched with a trial that I can go under right now because of unhealthy lifestyle stress. I am a person who probably will more than likely develop this disease, but what can they do to slow down the disease progress and how it affects the body? And so that's why them fundraising and raising money is so important. Also having advocates that go to our representatives and letting them know, hey, we need more money. Mm-hmm. We need money so that we can get blood work done and it's covered by our insurance that will let us know, hey, you do have the genetics or you have these key factors that are going to lead to you possibly developing dementia. Those are things that they're doing to slow down the progress and to hopefully one day find a cure, which is the white flower.
2: I understand that the federal government is spending upward of $3.8 billion. I wonder if that's enough. In the second part of that question, what more should local and state and county government do in terms of fighting this disease?
3: They have to do exactly what a lot of them have started to do, and I'm happy to see that. They're supporting and becoming an advocate themselves. Mm-hmm. They're taking part in the Walk to End Alzheimer's. They themselves are also seeing if they qualify for the trial match. Mm-hmm. They're making sure that if they are identifying people that need the assistance, like I just did today, that you connect and get them the resources that they need so that we can stop having so many caregivers who are giving unpaid care. Mm-hmm. They are not getting reimbursed for this care when they could utilize some of the grants and the other opportunities and resources to have someone come in and assist them. That's why it's so important that we have people advocating for us locally as well on the state level and the national level.
2: Now, I am a brandy guy. I just happen to enjoy brandy, and I don't smoke. Thank God I stopped January 3rd, 1989. Haven't had a cigarette since that date. But I do enjoy my brandy. But I'm wondering, what role does alcohol play in the development of dementia or Alzheimer's?
3: I would say the research that I've seen, it shows a person is having an occasional glass of wine or champagne.
2: No, I'm a brown liquor guy.
3: He's drinking the liquor, as they call it, the liquor. So as long as you're not overindulging and you're not what they consider an alcoholic, I think that has not been something that's been studied or shown to be a cause. But alcohol-related dementia is a thing. People who've suffered with alcoholism for years, they do tend to have dementia at a higher rate than others. So Parkinson's related. It's a lot of different things that are key contributors to this disease.
2: Let me ask you in terms of the horizon. I know that a lot of money is being spent in terms of education, in terms of research. Is what we see on the horizon, a possibility that this can be reversible?
3: Right now, it's not. Yeah. They have drugs that can slow down the process mm-hmm. and, you know, hopefully keep you from being in stage sooner than later. Mm-hmm. But as far as being able to reverse it, it's almost, you know, like we look at the different types of cancers. It goes into remission, or maybe, you know, you seem to feel like the person is getting better. Mm-hmm. But with mm-hmm. dementia, we're finding that it usually progresses faster in some and slower than others.
2: Mm-hmm, mm-hmm. I struggle with this. You know, you forget some things, and you mentioned it a little early in terms of the keys. And I'm wondering if there is something that I can identify that says, you know what, and I'm talking well before going to the doctor and well before a diagnosis. Is there something that I can do at home to indicate that, you know what, maybe I might need to get checked out?
3: Sort of, you know, like similar to what I said about the keys. Normal aging is, you know, you get in your car and then you say, well, doggone it, I can't remember where I was supposed to be going.
2: Yeah.
3: I was supposed to be going to the grocery store. Yeah, so you get in the car and go. I would say when it's abnormal is when you get in the car and you not only can't remember where you're going, but you don't know how you're supposed to get there, and you're afraid to leave because if you do go, you may not be able to get back. Mm-hmm. So you get out of the car and don't go to the market at all. Mm-hmm. That's when you need to be concerned, when it becomes a fear, when you're like, I'm afraid to go out because I actually may not be able to get back home.
2: Mm-hmm.
3: That's
2: mm-hmm.
3: different than not remembering what you were supposed to be going for.
2: Yeah.
3: I think it's the things that are a little bit, I would say, more extensive.
2: Mm-hmm.
3: You know, I tell people normal aging, we're going to forget things. We're going to forget where we are. We can't remember. We left something in the car. I got to go back and get it. But when you can't remember if you drove to the location that you're at, then you can't remember what type of car you're supposed to, you're in, you're driving. And then you can't remember what you went out there to look for. Now you can't remember how to get back into the building.
2: So I guess the difficult question for families, should that person be driving at all?
3: Should that person be driving at all? No.
2: Mm-hmm,
3: and
2: mm-hmm.
3: that's what happens. But because in most cultures, what do? We respect our parents. We
2: yeah.
3: respect our elders. So you don't want to go in and say, you know, hand me the keys today.
2: Mm-hmm.
3: So a lot of times you start talking to them, talk to the doctor, make sure that you have a good balance between the two of them. I think it's time for you to stop driving. I think it would be best if you allowed me to take you shopping or do things like that, because you don't want to take the control from them, but you almost want to step in because, you know, they're going to be at danger
2: mm-hmm.
3: or in danger if they continue to go on the path that they're going.
2: Yeah, yeah. What about when someone is repeating themselves often?
3: That is one of the first signs and things that you notice about somebody. And them repeating something, you know, a couple of times is normal. But when they start repeating certain words and becoming a little bit obsessive with certain things, then you need to be concerned
2: mm-hmm.
3: because that repetitive behavior like that is sometimes a sign of, you know, dementia. And a lot of times the families try to get them to a neurologist to rule out if there's any other neurological things going on. Have they had a stroke? If it's anything like that. But a lot of times when there's a lot of repetition over and over again, them packing things up and unpacking them, or them thinking somebody is stealing from them all the time,
2: mm-hmm.
3: can't find their wallet, but they put the wallet up and
2: yeah.
3: hid it from themselves. So now everybody's a thief. Those are some of the things that you need to be concerned about more than others.
2: If someone, for instance, purchased something from the store, they get home and then they see the item and just simply doesn't remember purchasing those particular items, is that a sign that something is cognitively wrong?
3: That is a sign that something is wrong. It could be a normal sign of aging if you say, oh, I forgot about this, or, you know, that I may have purchased this.
2: Mm-hmm.
3: But if you can't remember not only purchasing it, or that you left the house to go purchase anything, and now you got $42.86, which matches the receipt from when you went to the store,
2: mm-hmm.
3: then you need to be alarmed, because not only are you're missing time throughout your day that you can't recall.
2: Yeah, yeah.
3: That's a concern. That's not a sign of normal aging.
2: Let's go back real quickly because we're running out of time. But for families that are financially and economically challenged, and we're talking about slowing the symptoms, but if they are challenged financially, what are some of the inexpensive steps they can take to deal with this issue?
3: Number one, I always recommend that people talk to their primary care doctor.
2: You know,
3: we have access to health care. Make sure you're talking to them. Find out if there's any vitamins or anything else that they can take, what type of medication works well with the other medications that they're taking, making sure that they're on a clean diet. Some doctors recommend eating more organic, cutting a lot of fatty fried foods out of their diet, increasing their exercise. If they're chair bound or bed bound, making sure that they're still doing some type of movement throughout the day, getting some type of cardio. So there are different things that they're recommending that we can do that are inexpensive, that are just lifestyle changes. But the main thing is making sure that they're speaking to their healthcare provider and getting the care and utilizing the resources that are available through the Alzheimer's Association.
2: Yeah. I had a former colleague here, and one of the things that she talked about for someone who is dealing with the full onslaught of dementia is music. Somehow music has a tendency to cause some kind of vibrancy in that individual. Talk a little bit about that.
3: Yes, music therapy has been shown to bring a person from being nonverbal to singing. There was actually a video on YouTube where a young lady used music therapy for a young lady that was in a nursing facility. And when she started playing the music and singing to her, she sang alongside her, along with her. And what happened was she had been nonverbal. That means she hadn't made any type of sound. She had only just been grunting or something similar to that. So just think that music brings back memories, just like with us. If we think about an era of our life or a time in our life and we play certain music, you get up and you start dancing and you get the old school to you.
2: Yes, indeed.
3: I tell you, that's one of the things that we use a lot of is physical, intellectual, social, as well as spiritual in our community at Calvaria Living. And so music is a part of all four of those, so that our residents can enjoy. They start smiling. Some of them start dancing. And regardless of whether they're communicating with you by words, they most definitely can express themselves through movement, dance, and music.
2: Tatanisha, why do you do this work?
3: My grandmother was diagnosed when I was a senior in high school. She passed away in 2008, and I do it because I know that one day this could affect me. It's affected a lot of people in my family, and I do it because I'm a servant. I'm an advocate.
2: Amen. For those family members who are already in the fight, but they are on the verge of giving up, throwing in the towel, how would you encourage them?
3: Be patient. Offer grace. Remember that this disease is affecting their mind, but they're still in there. We respect them the same way we want other people to respect us, and we give them as much dignity as possible. If they're wet or if you've noticed there's a smell, don't announce that out loud. You know, just quietly, just remove them, try to clean up the area, you know, ask, you know, the people around, you know, excuse me, I'm gonna get this area cleaned up. All I can say is take your time and be patient, and with everything that you do, offer grace.
2: Absolutely. Tatanisha Campbell, thank you so much. 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
2: All right, Tatanisha Campbell, thank you so much. 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
2: Absolutely. We're going to take a quick break. When we come back, I'll wrap up the show. This is Community Voices with your host, Ron Hall.

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1: 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I'm your host, Ron Holland. 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It's Ron Holland across all of my social media platforms. Thank you so much for tuning into this week's Community Voices. I'm your host, Ron Holland. We'll talk with you next week.

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1: Insightful. Balanced. Resourceful. You're at the table with me, Cannon. Patrick D, that is, right here on 105.3
2: R&B. Well, welcome to At the Table with me, Cannon. Patrick D, that is, right here on 105.3 R&B. A place, of course, where you have a voice. A place which reliable, balanced, and resourceful, as always. So good to have each and every one of you checking in with us this AM, wherever you might be. Maybe driving. Maybe about to get your workout on. Wherever you are, whatever you're doing, do it safe. All right? Got to keep you here. Making sure you are informed accordingly. So, I want you to know that I've been watching you. So, kind of feel like you've been watching me too. Let's all take care of each other as we watch one another. Can we do that? I wonder if this will work.

0: So loose ends. Loose ends. Well, this week has been one where lots of things have happened. And, you know, you got to kind of ask, you know, what's really going on throughout our country? What's going on with decision making that's happening, right? All of a sudden, once again, what's happening with gas is continuing to go back up, largely in part because of the unrest overseas. And this past week, tensions and now threats have begun to take place with the war at hand. Millions of mourners flooded the streets of Iran this past week for the multi-day funeral procession for Ali Khamenei, who was killed during earlier U.S. strikes. And of course, now for the late Supreme Leader, Ayatollah Ali Khamenei, massive banners and signs promising $100 million bounty for the assassination of the president of these United States were being displayed in Iranian cities, including Qom and Tehran. And so the displays were accompanied by a lot of angry chants and came amid, of course, about this whole escalating conflict. And so the United States and Israel had recently launched strikes against Iranian targets in retaliation for attacks on civil ships in the Strait of Hormuz. And so the threats, as well as previously foiled plots, prompted President Trump to declare that peace talks were over. He's beside himself that folks have not come together and are not doing what they said they were going to do. And so therefore, we're back at square one. Are we in a good place? Will we ever come out of where we are at some point? Will this continue to spill over into next year? Will it end? This is what, July? And I know that a lot of Republicans have been concerned about war to the extent that the president prior to office had stated, of course, that one of the things that he was not looking to do was to be involved in war. And what are we involved in? War. 980-485-1053. Will we come out of this conflict? Will this have a bearing on the elections? Amongst other things that have been happening countrywide, it may not just be the war, right? It's a lot of different things. And so in your opinion, will the Republicans continue to maintain the ownership that they have in the houses? Will it flip? Will the Democrats take it over? The talks are really going to begin to change as November comes around and December. Interested in your perspective. 980-485-1053. What say you? Welcome to the table.
1: How you doing, Patrick?
0: Hey, I'm doing fine. Who's this?
1: This is Anthony, man. I'm from Charlotte.
0: Hey, Anthony from Charlotte. Welcome to At the Table. We're glad to have you back, man. What you got?
1: Yes, sir. Hey, I just want to say this as a veteran, man. You know, that war, that was a senseless war. And the United States will pay for it for the next 10, 15 years. Because you have to remember, he killed 250,000 children over there. Mm-hmm. And that wasn't a good move for the United States to be involved in that. So, as you remember, years ago, in the 80s and the 70s, the Jewish community, they were always fighting over there. Mm-hmm. And we had nothing to do with that. The last six presidents didn't get involved in that. So President Trump took it among himself and his committee to start a war. And I think it's bad. It was a bad thing to do. I don't think they thought it out. I don't think they took the time to realize that this is going to go for decades. And it's really sad. So that's what I wanted to put out in the community. God bless you, Brother Patrick.
0: Well, Brother Anthony, let me ask you something. One, what branch of the service did you serve in?
1: Navy.
0: You served in the Navy?
1: Navy, yes, sir. Yes, sir. 23 years.
0: 23 years?
1: This is, yes, sir.
0: Wow.
2: Did you
0: serve? Okay. Well, and let me, one moment. So you said you think this will go on for the next 10 to 15 years.
1: Absolutely.
0: When you say that, you mean just the escalating tension between Iran and the U.S. or, you know, Israel, those across the board? What do you say? What do you mean when you make that comment that goes on for the next 10 to 15 years?
1: What I mean by that is bad blood, because he has threatened that country. That country was one of the most peaceful countries to live and work in. And now he has done so much damage over there. Everything he says, people don't believe.
0: Mm-hmm.
1: And you can see the reactions here. A president that's running this country that's doing things underhand, doing a lot of things that he shouldn't be doing. My question to the community, what has he done? He started a war, high inflation, gas prices. What has he done for this country? Nothing. So that's the end result. That's the end result that the citizens of this country is going to face.
0: Mm-hmm.
1: We saw the reaction of 9-1-1. So just realize that for the next 10, 15, 20 years, we're going to be in devastating trouble.
0: Hmm. Anthony, thank you so much for your call, man. We really appreciate it. Enjoy your weekend.
1: Yes, sir. Take care, Patrick.
0: You as well. Bye now.
1: Yes, sir.
0: Well, that was Anthony. Caller, welcome to the table. Who's this?
3: Enjoy your weekend. Lewis.
0: Hey, Brother Lewis. Lewis, turn your radio down there a little bit in the background. So I can hear.
3: Okay,
0: just...
3: I'm sorry.
0: No, that's okay.
3: I call myself turned.
0: That's okay, sir. You are fine. Go right ahead, please. And welcome to the show.
3: Okay. Well, I'm glad to speak on this. Hold on. I was just pulling in. I was just parking my car. But anyway, I wanted to talk about the rhetoric and the language of President Trump. You know, I think that the United States have allowed him to talk any kind of way, to speak poorly of people. He talks to reporters bad, and he go to the other country now, and he does the same thing, because he's used to doing it, because we as Americans, we allow it. We let a 34-time felon just talk any kind of way, talk to anybody any kind of way, and we politely play it off. We know when he speaks, he's not. He changes subjects right in the middle of the, you know, whatever he's talking about, and we allow it. We don't stop it. So he goes over to the other countries, and he speaks that way. And that's why we're at where we're at right now.
0: Hmm. Brother Lewis, let me ask you this. So based upon what he, in your opinion, has been doing, has been saying, has, in Brother Anthony's comments, even not been doing, do you think that there will be a change in leadership as it relates to Congress, maybe governors and so forth, as we talk about the governor's race that's going to be happening in South Carolina as well as North Carolina? What do you think?
3: Well, I think that it has to change. I mean, first of all, Trump is old, and he's not getting any better. We keep hiding it. It's sooner or later it's going to come out, and that's just a fact. Doctors, if you don't say what he has or how he's doing, understand, if you're a professional medical person, you know, you have to change the procedures of, you know, you have to change to fit Trump. You don't allow patients to do certain things.
0: Mm-hmm.
3: Trump is out there. It's going to change. He's got a lot of influence now because he's a bully. But he's getting weaker by the day. He better try to get along because it's only going to be frustration. And it's not the stuff we haven't seen behind, you know, the curtains. It's a lot of crazy stuff going on. So I just pray and hope that they stand up and step up. They have to stop allowing him to use those kind of rhetoric. Everybody's not going to accept that. Every country, especially, is not going to accept him talking down to him, you know, talking like a five-year-old, basic stuff. He's not articulate. He don't have to be. But the stuff he says is elementary, it's child. You know what I mean? It's like talking to a child, and they just allow it. I'm sick of it, man. I used to watch the news all the time. Mm. I can't watch it anymore. It just tears me up. My friends, stop watching the news so much. It's just bad news. I say, I have to see what's going on. I want to know what's happening around me.
0: Right.
3: You know?
0: It's important.
3: It's scary out here, man.
0: It is indeed. Well, listen, thank you so much for your call, and continue to listen. Keep it locked here. You hear anything else you want to comment on, please give us a shout back here at the table. Always glad to have you, Brother Lewis.
3: You, man. You keep doing what you're doing.
0: Yes, sir. God willing, I will. Have a good day. Bye now.
3: All right.
0: And I misspoke earlier when I made a comment. I said the governor's race in South Carolina and North Carolina. Obviously, the race for governor is not up right now. Josh Stein is holding that seat accordingly for North Carolinians right now. And, of course, he's okay. But I meant to say the United States Senate for North Carolina because, of course, we have Roy Cooper out there and Whatley as well. Michael Whatley, that is. Michael Whatley running as the Republican, Roy Cooper running as the Democrat, as current United States Senator Tom Tillis is retiring from his post, right? So that's what's happening in North Carolina. And so will that change? I mean, will the Democrats be able to capitalize on what Trump is or is not doing? In your opinion, what will that mean for even South Carolina, as we have Jermaine Johnson, Democratic candidate, running there for governor? He'll be faring against Alan Wilson, who will be the Republican candidate. And then you have Walid Hakim, who is of the Green Party. Yeah, so that's what's going to be happening in that state. So get at us. Will what's happening with the president right now be a reflection of the upcoming elections? Who's it going to help? Who's it going to hurt? Dems or Republicans? 980-485-1053. 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We'll be right.
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0: So what situation are we in? Bet y'all remember, that's Club Nouveau. Yeah, Club Nouveau. Yeah, y'all remember that stuff, do you? Well, we're having a discussion this morning. We were talking about the potential outcomes of the future, if you will, election-wise. But you want to still comment on that? You can. If not, shift with me to this area. This past week, we had a matter where the governor of the state of North Carolina, Josh Stein, went and signed off on a budget of $34 billion for North Carolina. And North Carolina was probably one of the last states to go in and be about executing a budget, largely in part because Republicans were fighting Republicans. Yeah, it happens. Dems fight Dems. And it just gets to be one of those things where you get a little bit tired of it, because all you want is for people to be taken care of. Now, granted, I will say this, because a lot of the arguments, when they do take place, they are with regard to how somebody, typically a legislator, feeling about their folks being taken care of that they represent. And so not all the time will they align in getting down to what needs to be done as soon as it needs to be done, because they're negotiating and trying to figure out, okay, whose ox gets gored and whose doesn't, and what's going to be due my people versus others. We want them included. That's what they're going to be saying, and that's what they do say, and that happens across the board. And so oftentimes there's going to be the in-house fighting with one another of those in the same party. Then by the time they get past that, it's back to business and fighting the other side of the aisle, and then getting things hung up there and not getting anything done for God knows how long. And that's unfortunately the name of that game. So in the midst of trying to be about a budget, teachers got caught up in that, right? And right now, let me ask you this question off the cuff. Are teachers taken care of? Are they fairly treated when it comes to compensation, in your opinion? 980-485-1053. Under the North Carolina state budget that was signed into law that I just mentioned a moment ago by Governor Josh Stein, North Carolina teachers received an average pay raise of 8%. 8%. Okay. So what does that mean? Because it was a difference. There was 8% that's not spelled out that was actually for new teachers coming into teaching in a school district. So that was great for probably recruiting, I'd say. Experienced teachers got roughly 5%. Some say 5.5%, some say less, but it's right there in that window. These are educators with more than 16 years of experience. So they received a lower raise. Should a raise have been given across the board for both new teachers coming in and those already there for parity? Much like what the Charlotte City Council went through, and they were dealing with firefighters and police. They got into this thing where some wanted, you know, firefighters to make the same amount as the police. And then so you had some people who were arguing, well, okay, we see that, but shouldn't this be based on what they do? Shouldn't it be based on performance? They are not different. They're not the same in terms of what they do. So therefore, they should be compensated differently. What do you even think about that piece of it? And so just dialing back to this new teacher, experienced teacher piece, should those teachers have been paid or given the same percentage across the board? So let me break this down even further for you. And by the way, call-in number is 980-485-1053. 980-485-1053. Are teachers being fairly compensated? Should they be compensated more? Will we be losing good teachers? Well, I think we already have been losing good teachers. One, they can't stay in the city, not the urban city of Charlotte anyway, because it's unaffordable. So they're moving out or have moved out, and they may commute if they so will. But to break this down further, this 8% that I spoke to you about from new teachers coming in would mean that they would be getting a pay jump from $41,000 to $48,000 a year. Do you hear what I said? $41,000 to $48,000 a year. That's why I'm talking about the level of affordability or the lack thereof. Whether that be in Charlotte, whether it be in somewhere else throughout the state, because, see, inflation is still inflation. Everybody's still feeling the brunt. But it hits you a little bit harder in major cities where services are greater. Sometimes, in terms of, when I say that, population need wise, right? So the costs are going to continue to potentially escalate between what the city will come back with, the county could come back with in taxes. Then you got the private sector out there jacking up rates on you on utilities. I mean, then you got your basic fees that are always going to raise every year for like your garbage rollout, your water. Things you don't see, but that you do feel. So that's what it is for new teachers, right? For the experienced teachers, it goes from $55,000 to roughly $59,000 plus some supplements. So educators and advocates have expressed levels of frustration over the disparity in the pay scale, noting that the raises heavily favor new recruits, as you heard me mention earlier, which is probably a good thing if you're recruiting, while leaving mid-career and veteran educators with the smallest percentage increase. So one might focus on recruiting, but the other doesn't focus on retention. Because you still got to keep a teacher, even if you have a teacher, do you not? I'm just asking. So, are students getting, at the end of the day, what they duly need? That's the question. 980-485-1053. And when I say duly getting, a teacher, a quality teacher, providing the student a quality education. Big shout out to my good friend and fraternal brother, Bobby Drakeford. Just I don't know where it came from. Just an amazing guy doing great things in the Charlotte-Mecklenburg area. And I just want to just give him a shout out. That was just pressed on my spirit. And along with, you know, Terry Bradley over there, man, he's doing a bang up job in community relations for Charlotte-Mecklenburg. Working to bring people together. In fact, I need for you all, churches, mosques, synagogues, temples, any organization that you may represent out there, NAACP, Black Political Caucus, private sector, right? Whomever you may be, and grassroots across the board, connect with that department, Charlotte-Mecklenburg Community Relations Department, because it will help us, I believe, as a collective, to work together better for the common good of the community. It will help us to be more be more proactive than reactive to a lot of the things that are hitting us upside the head. Example, I-77. South, toll lanes. Had that planning been done way back when, we may not be where we are now, because guess what else is in that budget? Something that says, thank you, Vicky Sawyer, or no thank you to you up there in Iredell County, the representative there who now, you know, went to bat to say that we want Charlotte to be targeted and its people to pay back money to the state because they didn't agree with who? The business community? The establishment? Or didn't agree with what you want? I mean, what is that? And the thing about it is this. Here's what Vicky Sawyer doesn't realize. If you take away, if you don't allow funding for us to go and be about the maintenance of our roads, like, you know, that's supposed to regularly come in, you want to hold that stuff up from us and penalize us, that's hurting your own constituents. You don't think they travel I-77? Have you met a pothole yet that you have fallen in love with? No one has. That's ridiculous. It just doesn't make any sense. But we have to come together to work together better as a collective. And we can do that if we would just plan on coming together and working together. And a lot of that can be done through the Charlotte-Mecklenburg Community Relations Department. And if you're out of this region, do it wherever you may be. You're across the border. You're in Gaffney. You're in Lancaster. You're in Rock Hill. York, wherever you may be, do that. Coming back on this side of the water, you're in Anson County, you're in Forsyth. Begin to come together and work together for the common good of your communities. Planning is essential. So, and I think it can be done. You just got to do it. That's all. You're listening to At the Table with me, Cannon. Patrick D, that is, right here on 105.3 R&B, a place, of course, where you have a voice. A place that's reliable, balanced, and what? Resourceful. Y'all know the name of the game. We'll be right back.
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7: 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Patrick D, that is.
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0: So what's on your mind? 980-485-1053. You got something? The phone lines are open for you, whatever that might be. 980-485-1053. You can be on topic or off topic this morning in terms of the things that we're covering and talking about. But the lines are yours. The airwaves are yours. Should you want them. 980-485-1053. Well, just last week, last Saturday, I want to say, right, we had the chief of police of Charlotte-Mecklenburg on with us, and one of the things that was talked about happened to be teen takeovers, and a few of you called in with regard to your perspective and thoughts about what it could be that could help our youth to make better decisions, take advantage of, in terms of what may be good for them and what's not, right? One of the things that has to be happening is for them to choose their friends wisely, right? That's something that mom or dad or a guardian should be saying to a kid. Choose your friends wisely. What's happened as to, and if you have any advice, please give a call, share your perspective, because there will be things that someone may need to hear that could be listening that could impact their household. And I remember saying to the chief that when I was first engaging then around the age of 26, I used to say it all starts at home. And then as I seen more of what was actually happening in hoods, in communities, I saw that there were kids who had structures, but no foundation. They had a pitch roof over their head, but there was no foundation there, meaning there was nobody there to give them the type of encouragement, the type of support, whatever that support looked like. To have that child even feel like they were even cared about. And so the child felt like there was no caring for them. They did what? Whatever. They hit the streets. They took on the advice and the ideals of their peers, who also, by the way, were in that same category. So what is it that can be done? What is it that can take the police from being social workers? I mean, their job is to serve and to protect. And at the same time, yes, be about community-based policing, in my opinion, right? That always helps. I remember the days when they used to ride through on bicycles. I remember when they used to not ride on bicycles, but still get out of their cars and still know who you were, right? It was a different type of engagement. Well, because of the level or the lack thereof regarding trust, we're not really in that place anymore. Especially now with the changing of the demographics in terms of what we look like. Not a lot of Hispanics are trusting. Especially with everything that's gone on the federal level, trickle down to the local level. Then you got the state involved. It's just a lot that's happening. So let me ask you this. Will a curfew make a difference? So you just had this teen takeover. As soon as we had this conversation with the police chief here about the teen takeover in Romero Bearden Park, where, you know, 200 some odd kids were out there just going, right? Where parents were cited. The same thing now happened in Raleigh. So Raleigh city staffers and attorneys were meeting behind closed doors this past Wednesday, drafting their own legislation for a teen curfew following the chaos that erupted this past weekend there on Glenwood South and Briar Creek. So the draft is going to be presented on August 18th to the Raleigh City Council, and they're going to determine what to do with that. So my question is, will a curfew help? Does it help? Will it matter? In your opinion, 980-485-1053. Glenwood South small business owner, Steve Olson, I believe is his name, he had his staff lock their doors at midnight and power down all of the arcade equipment at his store. But the rowdy crowds were still trying to break in. What is that? Anyway, welcome to At the Table. If you have your radio up, turn it down for us, please, and go ahead with your comment.
1: Yeah, I was just listening to your station. Shout out to Rowdy and Rico Boys. That's Charlotte homeboy right there that just made Chief Police.
0: Okay.
1: And Rowdy straight out of Belvedere home. But yeah, the curfew mm-hmm. you're talking about, I feel that, yes, needed, will it work? That's one of the ones. It's just too much social media and stuff like that. But what they need to get back to is the old days, like we used to have the Patrick. You know, as far as like getting these kids, man, there's no more boys clubs. There's no more summer camps. You know what I'm saying? I understand with the funding and all that, but ain't no more Big Mamas. Ain't none of that no more, you know? Mm. So these kids now, and with the social media is going on, curfew will be good. I hope it works, but that's one to go on now.
0: No, we appreciate that. You know, we used to have it was called the Child Protection Ordinance, right? And it dealt with those youth who were like, I don't know, you could have been like 12 and under, right? And I was like, that's not really the target market, right? The target are those of higher ages. So, you know, I asked that we amend it, and we amended it to go up in latter years, right? It still didn't go up as high as I wanted it to go, but it's had its impact. Right. A pretty good impact. It has saved, I think, some of our youth from what could have been something much worse than what happens out here. Right. We don't want anybody killed. And that's a real thing. That's in terms of what's going on. But I believe that we'll see what happens. I think the state law kept us from getting to another level. In other words, we couldn't do it from like 17 down, you know. But guess who's out there in the streets like that? Well, they're
1: 17 and down.
0: That's right, and then they're up and down right now. So
1: yeah,
0: so I agree with you. I think it can help. I think it will help. It won't be the thing that solves it all, right? But at least it's something that can help.
1: True indeed, and it all starts at home. Also,
0: say it again.
1: That's the biggest thing.
0: Oh, it starts at home. Yeah.
1: It starts at home.
0: Do you believe, with that being said, do you believe that parents could be doing more?
1: Absolutely. Absolutely. I mean, I'm a 54-year-old guy, and I got 11-year-old twins, and I'm highly involved. How my mama raised me, how my dad didn't raise me, you know, I'm a 70s baby, so, of course, my upbringing was a lot different. Mm-hmm. But I instilled the same thing in my sons because I believe I was well up. I had my ups and downs, but overall, of 70 babies, I think we was well and kept because we still had a lot of morals and rules. You know, that belt still came flying.
0: That's right. That's right. Regardless. That's right.
1: Regardless.
0: Uh-huh.
1: But, you know, just stern discipline, but with love, you know?
0: Mm-hmm. Yeah. Well, man, listen, thank you so much for your call and appreciate you being transparent with us about who you are, what you're doing with your own children, and how you're engaged, really, because that's where I think we're falling off. It's the lack of engagement. It's the lack of engagement and the lack of exposure. So we got to find a way to expose them. We had a sister call last weekend and talked about exposing them and the importance of it. So, again, thank you so much, brother. Have a great weekend.
1: I appreciate you, Pastor. Appreciate you. I'm still waiting on you to come back into politics. You got my vote, brother.
0: Man, look, you know, you better pray on that hard because I don't know about that. But okay, I appreciate it. Take good care. Right. Bye now.
1: All right.
0: Welcome to At the Table. Who's this?
2: Hello.
0: Hey.
2: This is your poet crashing, Miss Doris.
0: Hey, Miss Doris.
2: I did want to make a comment on our children.
0: Please do.
2: And my comment is that we keep saying what the adults need to do, but they need to know how to do it.
0: Mm-hmm.
2: So more adult education, more parenting education. They can't teach their children at home or anywhere else unless they learn or are willing to learn how to approach problems with their children. We have subcultures, like you said. We're different families, different backgrounds. But the commonality, of course, is love and attention and validation.
0: Mm-hmm.
2: But adult education, build, every time you build a police station in our community, build an education center right beside it.
0: Right.
2: That would involve our children and our parents so they can learn together. Parents can't teach.
0: Yeah.
2: Unless they know how.
0: That's exactly right. That's essential. Thank you so much for your call this morning. Great to hear from you.
2: Thank you.
0: All right. Bye now.
2: Bye.
0: Great comments from you all. Thank you so much, callers, for calling in. Really appreciate that. Earlier, I had made some comments with regard to the community relations department, right, and how do we engage with them. Talk to them. See what resources they have in this space. And you say, well, okay, well, how do I reach

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1: Because Leon was 20 years old in the third grade. I know I was 22 in the same class. Sure. And Leon be in the back trying to cheat on the test. And cheating, you know, was hard for Leon to do because, you know, he'd be back there trying to whisper. And whispering hard for him because he had no teeth. Be in the back going, Maka. Maka. What old McDonald had? Said, stupid, he had a bar. Leon said, how you spell bar? He said, E-I-E-I-O. How you think you spell it? Yeah. Howard Cosell was cold to Leon, wasn't he? When he was champ, had that man on TV, no, he can't talk. Well, Leon, how did you become heavyweight champion of the world? Well, how and like and him. I was talking to myself one day. I said, Leon, huh? I know you can do better than what you're doing. So I dropped out of Head Start to pursue my career as heavyweight champion of the world.
2: Robin Harris, y'all. Robin Harris, comedian. Missed him. Miss him a great deal. But look, seriously now, there are some people, there are some kids out there that don't know how to spell the way they need to know how to spell. They don't know how to read the way they need to know how to read. They cannot do arithmetic to the level that they should be doing it. Work with them to try to engage them, expose them. If we don't know ourselves, find a tutor. Find a tutor. It's not hard to do. Just engage yourself as best you can. If you don't have the answer, ask somebody. Don't be ashamed of what you don't know, because, look, I don't know what I don't know. You don't know what you don't know. So let's do that, because we, at the end of the day, we want it to be right. Until next week, you all keep the Almighty first, last, and somewhere in between. And remember to stay up, stay strong, stay faithful, stay true. And big shout out to my folks out in Anson County. You all stay up out there. Keep doing what you're doing. Better days, greater days are going to be coming your way. You just stand by and watch what I say. All right. Also, big shout out and much love to the Jeff Leek family. Professor Jeffrey Leek passed away here recently. Good man, great man, wonderful father, awesome husband, good member of his church where he was a deacon over at Friendship Baptist Church in Charlotte, North Carolina. Just want to let the family know that we are continuing to think about you all, lifting up his spirit and yours as well. You all take good care. And to everybody, God bless you.
3: 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That's

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9: 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Plus, Gary got that tea and the Kahlua of the day. Hey, here's Victoria Monet. Let me. 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
5: Good morning, Rock T. Good morning, America. Good morning to you. It's beautiful, beautiful day in the neighborhood. And here's what's happening in celebrity news, y'all. Matthew Knowles, the wonderful father of Solange and Beyonce Knowles Carter, y'all, is speaking. And I love Mr. Matthew, honey. When we hung out when he was doing the Beyonce Reimagine, it was wonderful. I love you. Shout out, Mr. Matthew. But anyway, y'all, they're saying Mr. Knowles, honey, is setting the record straight, baby, by saying, y'all, that he and his beautiful former wife, Miss Tina Knowles, honey, were already, baby, millionaires, honey, before Beyonce was 4 years old. Now, he pushed back against the narrative, y'all, that his daughter, honey, made him wealthy, highlighting that their early business success, honey, with headliners, hair salon in Houston during the 1980s. And I remember headliners, baby. It was the bomb, honey. They had a couple of them. In Houston, when I lived in Houston back in the 80s, headlining hair salon. Now, they're saying, y'all, to hear Matthew Knowles explain his early business success and why he pushed it back against the common, you know, misconception. Now, Mr. Knowles made these statements, y'all, during a recent interview. Now, he emphasized, y'all, that his entrepreneurial background, baby, in corporate sales and ownership of Houston's top black-owned hair salons, honey, laid the foundation for their early wealth. Knowles then transitioned, y'all, these business skills into the music industry, founding, y'all, Music World Entertainment and expertly managing Destiny's Child. Now, Beyonce was also previously supported, honey, this fact, y'all, back in 2013, if y'all recall, with an interview, honey, Beyonce noted, y'all, that she did not, honey, grow up poor, but instead attended private school and enjoyed a comfortable upbringing before she ever stepped into the spotlight. Knowles wanted to ensure, y'all, that his own legacy and business acumen are not overshadowed by his daughter's massive global success. Isn't that wonderful?
0: Yeah.
5: Matthew, he's speaking out. He said, hell, excuse you, boo. Before y'all even knew Beyonce, honey, I was already rich. And he was. Mm-hmm. You know, him and Miss Tina, honey, already had those hair salons, honey, in Houston, which was the bomb, honey. They were the hottest things going, honey, in Houston at that time in the 80s. So, I mean, I think it's kind of good that he's setting the record straight. I agree. What do you think? I mean, because, you know.
0: I agree. I remember, in Dallas, you would go to Houston to get your hair done because.
5: Yes. You know. If the girls, honey, traveled, honey, they got on the highway, baby. Got, what was it? Is it 45? And headed on down, right. Honey, Miss Houston, honey.
6: Yes, indeed. Hair
5: done. Yes, sir. So I think it's a good thing. But, you know, people are going to think that, you know, Beyonce, that the, Mr. Matthew was poor, honey, and Beyonce came along and made a song and made him rich. But he said, no, honey. I had my coin, honey, before Beyonce had her. So congratulations to Mr. Matthew, honey, and Miss Tina Knowles, honey, because they are great people. And Miss Gina. All right, moving on, honey. In other celebrity news,
7: wait,
5: y'all.
7: Who is
5: I mean,
7: Gina?
0: Who is
7: yes.
0: Gina?
5: That's Mr. Matthew's new wife. That's Beyonce's stepmama.
0: Gary, you didn't have to throw that in. Nobody even knew.
5: Well, you know now. But anyway, honey. Yeah.
7: I'm sorry. I was just like, okay.
5: Yeah,
7: I'm thanks, sorry. Gary. Thanks.
5: You're welcome.
6: Messy
5: we
6: boy.
5: We love Miss Gina, honey. All right, moving on. In other celebrity news, y'all, baby, Miss Naomi Osaka, baby. This girl, honey, wild, baby, with another couture, honey. Catwalk moment, baby, at the Wimbledon. They say Wimbledon, y'all, is more than just one of the biggest tennis tournaments of the year. They say it's widely, y'all, considered one of the most significant fashion events of the summer, where, baby, spectators showcase major style statements. Now, they say it's also a place where some of the athletes, honey, have begun expressing themselves with major fashion moments of their own before y'all taking a cook. Y'all know, baby, Miss Serena, honey, was giving it to them once upon a time. But they say on July 5th, honey, Miss Osaka defeated the world number one, honey, Miss Arana Akanaba, to reach, honey, the quarterfinals.
0: That's her.
6: Yeah, I don't think that's her name, man.
5: Sabalenka. Yeah, that's
6: just skip
5: past. Yeah, but anyway,
7: one
5: y'all.
7: More time. One more time, Gary.
5: Arena Sabalenka.
7: Okay.
5: But anyway, say, baby, it just wasn't the match y'all that made head. They say, baby, Miss Osaka, baby, also had people talking about her latest cultural fashion statement. That she had been, honey, captivating fans and creating a buzz with her creative outfits at recent Grand Slam tournament, and did not. Disappointed at the tournament, honey. And, you know, I think it's a good thing, though, when these women can't, you know, express themselves like Serena. These girls can wear their nice, tight shorts and stuff, honey, and their nice outfits and what have you. So some of them look better than some of these little golf outfits that some of our colleagues be wearing,
0: excuse
5: honey,
0: me?
5: To play golf, honey. But,
0: what?
5: You know.
6: Talking about Alfredis.
0: Well, I don't have those kind of coins, so, yeah, I'm sure they do look better.
5: Yeah, well, no, it don't have about a coin, girl, just what you're wearing.
0: Okay, Gary, why me? Why me?
8: You coming out on Freedom's, man.
0: Like, what did I
5: oh,
0: do?
5: Oh, no, I was just saying because, you know, it's the new thing shots? That's it's the new thing that's going now. I mean, the girls, honey, are wearing their outfits, honey, to play tennis. Alfreda, you like to play
0: I
5: golf,
0: have a
5: honey?
0: Very cute golf outfit right now. So
5: do what?
0: Having a very cute golf outfit.
9: Yeah. Wait a minute.
5: Ooh.
9: That's not nice.
0: Carry on, Gary.
5: Yes, honey. No, we ain't carrying on, baby. You started.
9: Y'all go to Alfreda's Instagram. She has very cute golf outfits.
0: Thank you,
9: on.
0: Special.
9: She,
0: thank
9: she
0: you.
9: Looks very appropriate.
0: Oh, my gosh.
9: She
0: does.
5: Yeah. Brad, do you agree?
7: Right Brad, now.
5: Brad doesn't agree. She'd have met. She'd be wearing
7: that golf. Brad, no, I did not say that. Shut up, Gary.
5: Oh, I thought
7: she
5: you said
7: super cute. Super cute in her little golf outfit.
0: Thank you. Gary, stop. Can you go on?
5: But anyway, that's the new thing. The girls are dressing up, honey, on the court, on the field, honey. I just think about when the female football players, honey. Right to your wife used to be a female football player, wasn't she?
8: She is. Yeah, she was part of that lingerie league, football
5: league. Wow. The lingerie league? They were lingerie, boo.
8: Yeah.
5: Okay.
8: Yeah.
0: Wait a minute.
8: Crystal was out there getting in, Jack.
0: Let's go, Crystal.
5: Yes, Lord, honey. Then wear that mess that went to the golf
7: lingerie program. League?
0: What yeah. did they wear?
8: A lingerie, pretty much.
5: La Perla. And Victoria's Secret.
8: It was yeah. tackle football. They had like bathing suits on, but they had yes. shoulder pads and helmets and knee pads.
0: Shut
8: yeah.
0: up.
8: Yeah.
7: Oh, wow.
0: Oh, I need pictures.
5: Oh, yeah. Well, they got pictures out there, honey. If you these girls know how to wear it, they're going to be sports players. You wear something nice and cute, honey, that the people could appreciate. And more people will come to the games and stuff like that. I mean,
7: oh,
5: so I don't know
7: Lord,
5: how many people
7: Gary.
5: Go watch you play golf. But anyway.
0: Gary,
5: but,
0: I mean, honestly.
7: Oh, you know
0: honestly.
7: What? Why is you messing with Alfreda's this morning? Stop.
5: Well, no, because, Brad, we're talking about the latest couture, honey, the girls I'm wearing on the field, honey. So I was just, you know, she just happened to come to mind. The couture today, honey, is one of my favorite couture. My couture today is cherry pie. On the high end, you say cherry pie. And on the low end, beautiful.
7: Heavens to Murgatroyd.
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2: All right, ladies and gentlemen, our next guest, man, is a true living legend and hit maker from So Def to global success. He's done it all. Y'all make some noise for the one and only Jermaine Dupri.
3: Yeah.
2: Hey, what up, Jermaine?
3: What's happening?
2: Hey, man, we happy to have you, man. And, I mean, let me just start off just by asking you, since Brett's sitting right here, how did you know she was a star and what made you sign her to So Def? We just got to start off.
3: She made me sign her to So Def. At the time, it wasn't really about if she was a star or not. It was just about if she could rap. I hadn't really heard nobody, or I had to, you know, heard a female rapper that was just like in your face the way she was. And it was just like, it moved me in a different way. Cause I also was, very skeptical about working with female rappers at the time. And it was at a time when I was having what I thought was a lot of success. So I was just like, I'm not getting ready to try this. This might not work. So I was actually kind of scared and staying away from it. And she wasn't trying to hear that. and she came to Atlanta and, like, you know what I mean?
4: 10 times.
3: Yeah, she wasn't trying to hear it.
4: I stalked So Def. I stalked him.
3: I feel like the aggressiveness and just the way, and it wasn't just, you know, it's some artists out, people out here that's just like aggressive and they whack. She wasn't, right. She was aggressive and she was really good. I caught myself saying, damn, wait, that's you? And, you know, when you do that, and you do that in front of them, you can't turn back at that point. You know what I mean? So her commitment to herself to get it done was basically what sold me. And then the talent was just like on top of that.
2: Man.
4: Yeah, let me just add that he did not want to listen to me. He gave me a runaround forever. I had to call his A&R person, and they kept giving me the runaround. Oh, he wasn't in town. He was busy. He was this. I went to Atlanta a lot of times. My god sister Dawn worked for TWA, and she got me buddy passes.
2: Yeah.
4: And we stayed at the Marriott Marquis because she had a friend there too. And then she ended up getting me to the Oprah Winfrey show to meet Criss Cross, and JD was there. I had already been stalking him, but he was like, yeah, Criss Cross told me about you, but I still didn't get a chance to rap with him at the Oprah Winfrey show when Criss Cross was on. So when I finally got to Atlanta and got to him, it's so much a story, I'm gonna fast forward. We got in his car, I got to him finally, and he didn't want to listen to my music. He was playing something else in his car, and he hadn't heard my music yet. And I'm like, man, I gotta figure this out. So he had to get some gas.
2: Yeah.
4: What'd he get some gas for? He got some gas. I popped out what he had in there, and I popped my CD in. Oh. So when he get back in the car, that is what was going to play. I didn't care. I did it. I wanted him to hear me, and he wasn't trying to listen to He Got Ready. So then it went from there.
3: But I mean, you know, I mean, if you let somebody in your car that you don't know,
4: hey,
3: and you take a trip from downtown Atlanta to College Park, you probably already kind of cool with the person. So I mean, it wasn't like we was in the car with like 10 other people. It was just me and her in the two seater. So I kind of had already like put my foot forward to say, okay, today gonna be the day that I check you out. You know what I mean?
2: Right.
3: I would have been a fool to just get in the car with somebody that I ain't know from Chicago.
4: Right.
3: You know what I mean?
4: Ride
3: all the way about 30 minutes.
4: That's enough time to rob you. Just enough time to take everything out your glove box, get all your VIN numbers and everything.
5: Thank God it wasn't wet. Because that would have been an awkward ride, huh?
3: Oh, yeah. I mean, I already in my mind, I was like, I ain't gonna like this.
4: Damn.
3: But I was already prepared for if it wasn't good. And when I got back to when we pulled up in College Park, that I was gonna figure out a way,
5: right,
3: to, you know what I'm saying?
5: Gracefully exit.
4: Wow.
3: But I mean, you know, we got to College Park and I was like, you know what, you could just move in my house.
4: Yeah.
3: Like, oh, you know, gosh, what I mean? It went from that attitude to like, oh, okay, let me figure this out.
4: Working and writing. Figuring out the right sound.
6: Amazing story. And by the way, congratulations.
4: Yes.
6: Getting the Icon of Music Award for being the number one hip hop and R&B producer of the 21st century. That is big. That is huge. Do you see yourself as that person? Like number one at all the producers, you know, in the world, you're number one. Is that how you see yourself?
3: No, I don't see myself like that. But I mean,
4: I do.
3: It never happened before, so I don't think nobody sees me like that, because it's not something. You know, when I saw Billboard posters, that's the first thing I did. I started looking to see who was the number one producer of the last decade or whatever. You know what I mean? And it was like, this is the first time this has ever happened, right? And they said if it would have been anybody, it would have been Quincy Jones. So I'm saying, like, you know, yeah, I don't look at myself like that.
4: That's big. Yeah.
3: And I was like something huge. That, but I never thought that, you know, it would even get to that point. I wanted that, but
4: so
3: I never thought.
4: He's so nonchalant. He's
7: a humble young man.
4: Yeah, so when y'all say I do that, I probably get it from him. Like, okay, I don't want to talk about me. I don't want to, okay, you know. Yeah.
2: What number one hit meant the most to you?
3: Crisscross, because that was the beginning. You know what I mean? That's the one that got me, you know. I have this, everybody in Atlanta, I don't know why it's this myth in Atlanta that I was rich prior to getting into music. I think it's because, you know, people don't understand that my dad was in the business, but he wasn't in the music business of making records. My dad was in the music business as like a roadie and a person that like help other artists do things that's in the mix, right? So it's two sides of the music business. I just want to make sure I'm loud and clear, because every time I keep saying this, people keep saying, you wasn't broke, your dad was executive. He wasn't no executive. And it's interesting because you don't hear kids say that they put their parents on. I put my dad on basically in the executive side, right? Yeah. My father was the only person that I thought could be a manager, right, that I knew of besides Ian. And I was like, this is the only person I think I trust to, like, tell my artists they should let this person manage them. So my dad, I talked to my dad about him becoming the manager. And the Crisscross situation just opened the door for everybody. Like, you know what I'm saying? It made my dad become an executive at Columbia. It got me out of, you know, everything that I was going through. So that's the one that you know, turned the lights on.
6: Wow.
5: Right.
4: Man, these are called gems right here, people. We got more with my brother Jermaine Dupri coming up on the Ricky Smiley Morning Show.

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0: Valley Morning Show. We got my big broski, Jermaine Dupri, in the building. And I got to say, we have so many amazing performances over the years. I want to know, which one would you say is your most memorable?
1: I probably would say So-So Def 20th anniversary, because that was the last time that Criss Cross performed together.
0: Yeah.
1: So I remember doing radio and doing press for that show, the 20th anniversary. And I never told people that Jay-Z was going to come.
0: That was epic.
1: So every time I was doing interviews, you know, I remember going to doing interviews and everybody kept saying, well, I bet you ain't going to have Hov there. And I bet you. And I'm like, I was just sitting there like, man, that's crazy. Y'all just really don't know me. Like, y'all think I'm just going to do the show and I'm not going to give people exactly what they wanted.
2: That was maybe the greatest concert I've been. I'm not just saying that because it's you. That concert was so off the chain. Yeah. Oh, my God.
1: Yes, I mean, I had an opportunity. Yeah. And it's like, I didn't even ask Usher to come, right? Yeah. It's really, that's what I'm saying. That was a show that was just like organically, you know, people saw it and then people just started showing up saying, ain't no way.
2: It was lit from the beginning to the end.
0: It was.
2: That was the best concert ever.
1: It was crazy.
3: So, Jermaine, now you once said that New Edition was the greatest group of all time.
1: Yeah.
3: So how do you feel when they didn't get inducted into the Rock and Roll Hall of Fame?
1: I don't know if that has anything to do with being the greatest of all time. You know what I mean? It's just some, you know, I think that the Rock and Roll Hall of Fame is still in question of, like, they don't understand what hip-hop has turned. It's almost like Atlanta. Like, it's like I was saying about corporate America. It's like the Rock and Roll Hall of Fame committee seems to me that they don't understand what hip-hop has done to that show. And I just think that it's an older group of people out here that still control these different entities, and they don't really understand that R&B music is a different way than what it actually was. And I learned that when I went into the Songwriters Hall of Fame, about us thinking that these places that are Hall of Fame places and all, it's like they really understand and know what's going on. And I realized when I went in there that it was over 40 years that they had been doing this thing. And then when I got in there, I realized there was nobody in there that was doing what I did as a songwriter. Like, this was before Missy, this was before Pharrell and Chad, this was before Timbaland. I think I was the second. I think Jay-Z was the first from a rapper standpoint. Mm-hmm. But even Jay-Z don't write songs like me. He write raps, right? I'm talking about a person who write rap songs and R&B songs. They had never seen a person like this in 40 years. So when you look at like the Rock and Roll Hall of Fame, they never seen nobody like New Edition ever. So they don't really know how to judge it. They just basically using the same terminology that they used, like I said, with Chuck Berry and these other guys, but that's not who they are. And they have somebody got to break it down for these people.
4: Now, if you had to create a supergroup using any four artists that you've worked with before, who's in it?
1: Whoa. a supergroup. I'm going to say an R&B group. I take Michael Jackson first. I'm going to go with The Barge.
4: Ooh, that'll be something already. Just those two.
1: I gotta go with Marvin Gaye. Mm.
4: That would definitely, man.
0: They all in the group together?
1: Yeah, we all in the group.
0: Oh,
1: yeah.
0: Lord.
1: I'm I'm just making the music. I'm gonna be over there. I'm gonna Teddy Riley this thing out.
0: Okay.
4: Right.
1: I'm gonna make the
0: he
1: music.
0: Done did dead
1: yeah,
0: or
1: we
0: alive.
1: Might we might could stop right there. We could just be four of us. You know what I mean?
0: Yeah.
1: Me, Michael.
0: Guys.
1: You know what I mean?
4: Right.
1: Marvin and Elder Barge. Yeah. And I picked them because I feel like, you know, if you're a group, you gotta cater to the ladies. You know what I mean?
4: Absolutely.
1: I feel like that would be a mean group. For Jagged Edge will have something to deal with if it was Michael Jackson, the Barge,
4: right,
1: and Marvin Gaye. Jodeci have a problem out here. We'll be out here doing what we gotta do. Yeah.
4: Come on now. Hey man, congratulations to you and all
1: Thank
4: of
1: you.
4: Your awards, man. Thank you for producing Brad, because we absolutely love and enjoy working with her every single day.
1: Oh yeah. Appreciate
0: it.
1: I love Brad.
4: And congratulations on everything. I mean that from my heart, man. Let everybody know how can people follow you and keep up with all that you have going on.
1: All right, yo. So everybody, y'all can follow me at Jermaine Dupri on everything. And if you in the ATL, and if you're not in the ATL and you want to come to the city, the Jermaine Dupri night is July 22nd at the Braves Stadium. I think we playing the Padres. Shout out to the Braves. It's the number one baseball team in baseball right now. Going into the Jermaine Dupri night, I hope we still at number one. But, yeah, I'm having my own night. I'm having a block party before the game, actually, yes. where I'm DJing. I'm going to celebrate. I also have Cafe So Death or Cafe Dupri outside that's going to have vegan sliders and all of this type of stuff that you don't get when you go to the regular games.
0: Nice.
1: It's a family affair, July 22nd at Truist Park.
4: That is, man. Y'all give it up on the one and only Jermaine Dupri.
1: Yeah.
4: Morning show coming up.
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5: Boy, when they did Eagles, all of them said it wrong. God, dog. Man, all right, y'all, everybody in the DFW, man, we are so excited to be back on where it all started. 97.9 The Beat. Happy, man, we so happy to be back, man. 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
6: Funky Town.
7: What's up,
6: Seen Come
7: Hills?
6: On, baby.
5: Yeah, Fort Worth, man. So glad to be back, man. All right, it's time to expand your vocabulary with the Word of the Week with the one and only Gary with the T. Gary, don't embarrass us, please. What word will you be expanding our vocabulary with this week?
8: Well, Ricky, this week's word is a nice word. It's a cute word. But anyway, this week's word, honey, y'all, is ready?
5: Yep.
8: Exacerbated.
6: Oh, wow.
7: He said ready.
6: That is spectacularly wrong.
8: What the hell?
5: Damn.
8: Look.
5: Okay, no. Yeah.
7: You got it, Gary.
8: Thank you. Exacerbated. Exacerbated. B-A-T-E-D. Exacerbated.
6: You got the last part right.
9: That's about it.
7: I mean, you spelled it right.
5: The only part he got right is Ted. What?
6: The E-D at the end?
5: Yeah, you got Ted right.
7: Come on, Gary. You got it. You got this.
8: Exacerbated.
7: I mean...
6: It is broken down.
5: It's an adverb, right?
8: Yeah, it's an adverb. Not, yeah. What? It's broken down. It's pronounced exacerbated.
7: All right.
6: Are you getting close?
8: What?
5: Pull now give us a definition. Let them slow you down. Keep that thing moving. Give them the definition, Gary.
8: The definition is doing something that makes a bad situation, problem, or a negative feeling significantly worse.
5: What? Yeah, now use it in a sentence. Oh.
8: I got popped in the mouth on a date was understandable because I went through some phone and exacerbated a situation that should have remained unbothered.
7: Oh, gosh. Somebody popped you in the mouth on a date?
5: Oh, yeah. There was on a, what part? Tell her what party you was going to, Gary.
8: We was going... Miss Gregory, we had a little group I was in Houston called the Pretty Boys. So we was on our way to a party, and me and my friend Zach had gotten into a disagreement, honey, going to the gas station. So I said something, bitch, and he popped me.
5: And what you do,
7: Gary?
8: He hit me in the mouth, girl, but you know, that's not, let's be clear, it's not what you call that. It's not violence.
6: It's not
8: violence.
6: Domestic violence.
8: Not domestic violence.
7: Sound like a beat slap.
8: It was kind of like that, I freeze. So, girl, but baby, I put
6: like a pimp slap. Did he backhand you or?
8: I don't remember what it was, but he hit me in the damn mouth. But, baby, I still got well that night, and we went to that party because, baby, it was the Pretty Boys party that night, so I had to go. So,
5: right.
7: Did you hit him back? Or
8: no.
7: Okay.
5: And you had put your hands in my mouth like what the white women do, Gary?
8: Imagine like a white woman. Oh.

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1: Gosh, y'all, I cannot wait. And just imagine sunshine, island vibes, and barbecue done right. And just added Anthony Anderson, Cedric the Entertainer, and Mr. Tenderism. They're going to host a beach barbecue party in Bimini.
2: Wow.
3: So
2: now, you know I'm excited too, Ricky. I'm down for a good old beach barbecue beach party in Bimini, the Triple B's Barbecue Beach Bimini, you dig? With the crack, you know what I'm saying? And we also got the Love and R&B Lounge on the ship, you know what I'm saying? Let them know who's going to be, I'm going to let them know who's going to be performing on the Love and R&B Lounge. It's going to be Eric Benet, Dave Hollister, Q Parker, Jaheim, Tone Stiff, Jay Brown. They all going to be performing in the Love and R&B Lounge. It's going to be crazy. And our girl Erica Campbell and her husband Warren, they're going to be hosting a vow renewal ceremony for all the couples. This going to be crazy. And they got Tony Terry singing it there. You know he do that. When I'm with you. And Keith Sweat is going to host a VIP reception. What?
4: 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T.I., Rick Ross, Karen White, the Barcays, Al Hudson, and One Way. 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I'm so excited, man.
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0: Beyonce Aloysius. Beyonce, good morning.
1: Hey, good morning, Ricky. Now, I know you do a lot of work out in the garden and outside.
0: I did yesterday. I just picked, I didn't know, I realized that I had some sage out there.
1: Do you?
0: Yeah, I have has sage outside in the garden, and I picked a lot of tomatoes, sweet peppers, hot peppers, blackberries, oregano, thyme, and some rosemary.
1: I aspire to be like someone like you, but unfortunately, dang, I cannot deal with the heat outside. So for all of my people, you know, we've been dealing with a heat dome and it is so hot outside. So I've been looking up so many ways to keep cool. So if you love somebody and they're always outside, or this is you, I don't know if you know, but it's very affordable. They have these neck fans. They have solar powered plates on the top of the hat. They run for $10 to $20. You can get them at Walmart. They're amazing. Keeps your head cool. Also, for all of my sports parents out there, Ego makes an amazing fan. It's a larger fan. It's not like the smaller portable one, but it's a large fan. It mists the players. So if you're trying to keep these players cool at football practice, these are also great portable options. And you see people walking around with their hand fans. Well, Women's Health released the top fans out this year. Now, Taurus, T-O-R-R-A-S, makes one of the top brands that you're looking for. I actually just ordered one on Amazon. 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Now, there's several different options, and they range. I mean, they can go from $50 all the way up to a $300 version. I ordered the medium one, the $99 one, and all I can say is it is absolutely phenomenal. I love it. I'll post the one that I got so you can check it out, but you pick the one that's best for your budget. But there's so many ways for you to be cool nowadays. There's no reason for you not to be.
2: But hold on, Beyonce, but my thing is, I see women walking around with those fans all the time. I think it's the craziest thing. I mean, it's cute, but hell, you just blowing back hot air on you.
1: No, some of them actually have cool.
3: Some of them got cooling.
1: Coolers.
2: Oh, really?
1: So it's not just the neck fan. Now with technology, they're all neck fans with AC cooling, which is why I purchased the one that I got, which is the Taurus brand. So I'm really excited, and I really love mine. I'm going to use mine at my son's football game today. Big shout out to Seven and the OG Hot Boys. I will be out there, and I will be very cool. Now, for all of my people out there, this is so phenomenal. I'm so excited. The new iPhone, it is going to be released this September. Now, they're saying, for the first time ever, there is going to be an iPhone flip. The only problem is you need to get your orders in before everybody else. So, yes, there's a flip, but the problem, you know, that they've been waiting for years and saying this is coming, they're not going to be able to keep up with production. So when the pre-orders hit, you are going to need to be one of those first people out there. Usually you could take your time, but you know, typically iPhone will be releasing like a 17S or a 17.1. There's so many upgrades to this new iPhone that they had to give it a whole nother number. So this is going to be the iPhone 18. Last year, they dropped the 17. And usually in between each phone, there's a letter. They don't do separate numbers back to back. So I'm really excited about this. And also for all of my lovely ladies out there that love to get your hair braided, well, I have amazing news for you out there. There is a new startup, and it's called Halo Braid. And what it does is a young lady by the name of Yinka out of Nigeria has the startup, and it is going to cut your braid time in half and even the cost up, reportedly. It's so amazing. So what happens is the stylist starts your braid, and then the Halo braider will finish the braid up in record time. So I know this is going to save a lot of people a lot of time and energy.
4: It's a robot.
1: It's a portable robot.
4: I'm sitting like here looking at it. It's a robot.
1: Yes, and it finished.
0: Because my girl has to work, and she needs some braids and stuff. She can't be getting her hair done. My girl, so bald head, her head keeps sliding off the pillow.
1: See, we're not going to do this. Big shout out to Yinka, though. I'm really excited for this. And they can do all types of braid. They could do knotless. They could do box. They can do everything.
4: But they can't tell when they're hurting you. Like if you're tenderhead, you can't tell if they're pulling too hard. How can you...
1: Now, you know, I don't know if there's any kind of like sensitivity. I'm not laughing at Ricky. I'm not buying into it.
4: I'm just ignoring him.
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1: Big shout out to Yinka.
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17: 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And right now, you're about to be on fire with Rock T. Here we go.
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0: All right, y'all, Rick's Modern Morning Show. Hey, it is time to play Battle of the Sexes. And we got Ty from calling in from Tallahassee, Florida, listening to us on 96.1 Jam.
1: Hey, what up, Ty? Hey.
2: Good morning.
0: Good morning. Happy to have you.
2: Thank you.
0: And then we got my man Dave calling from the Ham, Birmingham, Alabama, listening to us on 98.7 Kiss FM. Dave, what up, boy?
3: Good morning, Ricky. Good morning.
0: Hey, what school you went to, Dave? Where you from, Dave?
3: So, I live in Birmingham now. I'm from Alabama, so I went to Thompson.
0: Already. Hey, man, we so happy to have y'all, man. Thank y'all for listening to the morning show and playing Battle of the Sexes. So, look, we're going to ask y'all some questions. If you don't know the answer to the question, just say pass, because we have a lot of questions. We don't want you to eat up all your time off the clock. All right, y'all ready?
2: Ready.
0: All right, Miss Ty, we're going to go first. Here we go. Start the clock. All right, Miss Ty, how many teams are there in the NFL? How many teams?
2: 26.
0: 32. All right, the Ram 2500 pickup is produced by what car company? Ram.
2: Ford.
0: Dodge. That's Dodge. All right, what product is the Michelin company known for producing?
2: Tires.
0: Yes. What is the capital of Wyoming?
2: Ooh, bad.
0: Okay, that's Shane. I don't know how to say it. What is the smallest planet in our solar system?
2: Pluto?
0: I thought it was too, but it's Mercury, they say. All right, the federal agency responsible for protecting the president is what?
2: Secret Service?
0: Yes.
2: I don't know. Okay.
0: In baseball, what do the letters RBI stand for?
2: Oh,
0: hey. Runs batted in. What is the octane level of regular unleaded gasoline, Ty?
2: 87.
0: Yes. You got three. On a standard track, how many laps equal 1 mile?
2: Six.
0: Nope, four. But you got three. You got three.
2: Okay.
0: That's good.
2: Okay.
1: All right, now you ready, Dave?
3: I'm ready to go.
1: All right, let's go. Start the clock. What is the name of an appetizer served on a wooden board with various cheeses, crackers, and meats?
3: Charcuterie.
1: That's right.
0: Hey. Yep.
1: Jordan Woods is the fiance of what NBA New York Knicks player?
3: Pass.
1: Carl Anthony Towns. What nail shape is named after a food?
3: Pass.
1: Almond. What type of workout uses a reformer machine?
3: Pass.
1: Pilates. How many items are in 5 dozen?
3: How many 5 dozen? 60.
1: Yes. What does SPF stand for in sunscreen?
3: Solar protecting something.
1: Sun protection factor. What is the longest river in the world?
3: The Amazon.
0: What's the answer?
1: The Nile.
0: Oh, man. She beat you by one. She beat you by one, but you got there. Get to the special game. When did she win?
4: All right, ma'am. Congratulations, you are this week's winner of the fantastic, amazing, fabulous prize pack from America's store, the Dollar Tree. Are you ready?
3: Yeah.
4: All right, ma'am. Sir, be quiet. You lost. All right, ma'am. From Campbell's, you got a beef barley soup in a bag. No water needed, ready to enjoy. Not quite sure how that works, but hey, give it a shot. Also, from the $3 section, you got a DVD of Mrs. Doubtfire, starring the late, great Robin Williams. All right. You got a pair of tiger print garden gloves with reinforced palm and fingertips. You've also got a 2-pack of 9-inch round pans. There you go. Yeah, metal pans. And you got a Mother's Day card. It says, for Grandma, who is kind, caring, talented, helpful, unselfish, and understanding. All right. You got a red hard rubber scalp massage brush, especially effective with dandruff and psoriasis.
0: What?
4: 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All right. I don't know what you're going to do with that today.
5: Wow.
4: All of a sudden, Gary perked up. All right, there you go. It's all yours.
0: Congratulations, Todd Dave. Thank you for playing Battle of the Sexes. 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
8: This Sunday, it's going down. This ain't your grandmama's church. The new Mount Moriah Episcopal Brighter Day United Methodist Macedonia Church of God. And Cleophas Snoop Watkins brings you Sold Out Sunday. Worship in the hottest church in the city with valet parking, 50 flat screen TVs, a VIP shouting section, and the nation's only heated jacuzzi baptismal pool.
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8: 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Every third Sunday is the $500 sexiest church hat contest. 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
14: 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Coming up, Rita Brent Scott, Fix It Jesus. You don't want to miss it. It's next on the Ricky Smiley Weekend Jump Off.

0: All right, Tyreek Smile on the Morning Show. Ladies and gentlemen, comedian extraordinaire, Emmy Award winning, Jackson State University's own, member of Delta Sigma Theta Sorority Incorporated, one of the funniest comics in the country, and one of the most underrated comics in the country. I absolute love. She over there, what you over there grunting for?
1: Underrated, underground. All of that.
0: Y'all give it up for Rita Brent Jones.
2: Rita!
1: What's up, y'all?
0: Happy to have you this morning.
1: What's up, y'all? Good morning. Good morning. Y'all feeling all right?
0: Oh, great. Yes, a hobby favorite.
2: Come on.
1: Yes. Ricky, we got a very serious Fix of Jesus this morning. I was on your page, and I saw you had posted a Leave Black People Alone post. You know, comedian Godfrey does a lot of those. It was just non-melanated man attacking this driver in the neighborhood, and you were like, I wish that would happen to me. Well, today we got another Leave Black People Alone that we have to issue a warning, and this is for our music, okay? Are y'all familiar with Lee Williams and the Spiritual QCs out of Tupelo, Mississippi? Y'all ever heard of them?
0: Yeah.
1: Cooling Water? Yeah.
0: Yes.
1: Yeah, okay. Well, we're going to have to ask that non-melanated people leave Black people music alone. Let's listen at this classic male choir song that this non-melanated group tried to sing. Let's listen to it.

0: Awful.
1: Not a thing. It wasn't thinging.
2: Yeah.
0: Awful.
2: Ain't the same.
0: Awful.
3: Ooh.
0: Yeah. Awful.
1: Trina said awful.
0: You hear that, Brett? You sound disgusted.
3: Yes. I don't know what that was.
0: Well, I mean, because that's the thing. We sing it from personal experience. We overcome in personal struggles, you know, so we sing it from a different place. And it sounded like every type of water but cooling water to me, okay? Hit it, Dave.

0: Jeez. That's what I'm saying. That's it. That's it.
1: Y'all Thanks give it up for Rita Brim, ladies and gentlemen. Yes. Another great episode of Thanks in Jesus.
0: That's right. Hey, leave black people music alone.
1: Come on now. Thank you. And really let everybody know how you can be reached and how they can find this song.
0: All right. All social media at Rita Brent Comedy. That's RITABRENT Comedy. And shout out my Emmy Award winning show, Late Night with Rita Brent, is coming back August 1st in Jackson, Mississippi.
1: Yeah.
0: So y'all pull up on us, man. Thank y'all.
1: That is, appreciate you, Rita Brent. Y'all, more Rick and Smiley Morning Show coming up.

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0: a great weekend. Gotta say thank you to Jermaine Dupri for stopping by. And listen, this weekend, I need you to make sure you go ahead and book your cabins for the One Voyage Cruise. 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

0: a.k.a. 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

0: Saturday, 105.3 R&B. It's your man Ray Styles. I am the Queen City Sun filling in for that lady Olympia D. You already know it's hot. Already. We're going to get a little bit of rain. Not going to cool it off. But it's all good. I tell you, man, we hanging out. Party with a purpose. It's back. That dude Ricky Smiley on the One Voyage 2026. It's featuring that dude T.I., Keith Sweat, Rick Ross, the Commodores, the SOS Band, and a whole lot more. 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Yeah.
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17: It was a beautiful day. It's going to be a beautiful night. Break out the champagne. Everybody get a glass. 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What do you say? And all the ladies say. And all the ladies say. Think I like that.

R&B Ray Styles right here with you. That's that Kevin Ross spin. So why would you want to spend hours searching deck plans? We already got you covered. What am I talking about? I'm talking about the One Voyage with Ricky Smiley, Rick Ross, T.I. 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

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Shout out to them Garinger Wildcats, class of 90. When we throw it back 105.3 style. What? And that's what it is.

0: WOSF Gaffney, Charlotte, Concord, a Radio 1 station. 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
1: It's a special what's happening to all my soldiers over there in Iraq. Everybody right here. What you need to do is be thankful for the life you got, you know what I'm saying? 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

0: Saturday, 105.3 R&B, your man Ray Styles. Is it a good day to wash your car? I mean, if it's totally trash, sure. Clean the inside out. But it's going to rain. It's okay. But then it's not going to rain. You need something else to do? I got you. I want you to come hang out with my girl Olympia D today. That's right. It's the grand opening celebration of the Peach Cobbler Factory. It's at Northlake, located at 9815 Northlake Century Parkway. Today, hang out with us. Yeah, from 2 until 6, we doing it. 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

0: Saturday, 105.3 R&B. Ray Styles hanging out with y'all. So I'm breaking it down like this, man. I know you love it. The Sunshine, Island Vibes, and Barbecue Done Right. 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

Saturday, 105.3 R&B. Your man Ray Styles filling in for that lady Olympia D. Make sure y'all check her out today. She will be at the Cobbler Factory over in the North Lake area. Yeah, from 2 until 6. So get on over there so you can eat that cobbler. I want to eat your cobbler. You gonna eat that cobbler? We hanging out, man. 105.3 R&B. Yeah.

0: McClure of the day. 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

0: Saturday 105.3 R&B, man. I'm going to talk about it. Because it's going to be absolutely one of the best cruises that you could go on for the rest of this year. Eric Benet, Dave Hollister, Jaheim, Q Parker, Tony Smith, Jay Brown. Yeah, they bringing them vibes on the One Voyage 2026. Don't mix these six unforgettable nights at the sea. And I'm sure it's going to be absolutely unbelievable. 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Yeah.
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Hey, 105.3 R&B, it's your man Ray Styles. You all have made it to the end of the show, and I appreciate y'all hanging out with me today. Cancers, happy birthday. Y'all, I have been filling in for that lady Olympia D. Make sure y'all go check her out right now. She is at the Peach Cobbler Factory at Northlake, 9815 Northlake Century Parkway. Yeah, she'll be out there till like 6 o'clock. Till I say it, what's happening? And you want some of that free peach cobbler? Oh, it might not be free, but you can. It don't hurt to ask. Remember what you want. Don't forget what you need. And make it happen for you. You can do it. You are gonna do it. Till I see you again. Till I talk to you again. Queen City and surrounding. Raquel, Gastonia, Salisbury, Albemarle, Waysboro, China Grove, Gaffney, and we all the way in the mountains.

0: and the couleur of the day. 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

0: thank God for this Saturday, and thank you for listening to 105.3 Charlotte's Best Throwbacks and today's R&B. My name is Geronimo. Charlotte and surrounding areas, thank you so much for listening. 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
19: May we please pause for a minute of prayer. Oh dear God, creator of the entire universe, we stop what we are doing to say thank you and to let you know that we appreciate having you in our lives. 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You did not let the sea stop Moses. You parted the waters. You did not allow the wall to stop Joshua. You made the wall come tumbling down. You didn't allow the giant to stop David. And you didn't even allow death to stop Jesus, who we all know is still teaching as strong as ever. So all that we ask of you today, dear God, is to please help us to never forget that for with you, our God, nothing is impossible. Hallelujah and amen.
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0: the latest from a member of Maroon 5, PJ Morton. 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

0: Don't you think that sounds like a jam from like the early 2000s? It's the latest from Omarion, featuring Pharrell Williams. It's called The One on 105.3. Show us best throwbacks and today's R&B. 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
1: Dice pineapple. Tonight you shall reach a height that the sky won't catch you. The highest form of my admiration. I ain't no connoisseur, but I'm kind of sure you will admire my tasting before the sun graze you. I'm trying to see how deep you are, and believe me, shawty, I ain't talking about no intimate conversation. I want to see if I can make you reach things unobtainable when I peek into your nature. And I promise you my goals will exceed any physical pleasure. 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The more these mere moments seem like heavens or temporary forevers. 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No more talking, baby. No more talking, baby.

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0: The latest from T.I. from the album Kill the King. Let him know on 105.3. We play Charlotte's best throwbacks in today's R&B. 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

by request for Georgia and Miss BJ. They both made that request. Olivia Dean, The Man I Need on 105.3. Charlotte Express, Throwback, and today's R&B. I'm your man on the radio. I am Geronimo, and I so appreciate you hanging out with me on this.

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0: You know, that sounds like an old Curtis Mayfield joint, but that's the latest from Eric Benet. It's called Who's Gonna Save Us on 105.3. Hey, I'm Geronimo. 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

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My name is Geronimo. I am the homie on the radio. And we've got your chance to win tickets to see T.I. on the One Voyage Cruise all weekend long. 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

0: That's a nice new vibe on your radio from Johnny Gill. It's called A Dance and a Kiss. 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

Congratulations to the happy new couple, KB and Jordan. Congratulations on getting married. My name is Geronimo. We're inside a back-to-back set of the best throwbacks, and today's R&B with Beyonce.

Okay, are you ready for the Chris Brown, Ursha Raymond show that's coming to town this Saturday? Well, if you are, I got a little tip, because my cousin went to the show in Detroit. She said, make sure to bring your own earplugs. She says they do have earplugs there at the stadium. I don't know if they're going to charge you for them or not, but she said it's best to have earplugs because not only is the screaming really loud, but the music is really loud. But she said she loves the show. She said the show was 10 out of 10. So if you go to the show, make sure you get your own earplugs. My name is Geronimo, and I hope that you can listen to me next Saturday.

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